0: Madison Street Worship, Love You More, featuring Jesse Clement Brock. You heard it here on Victory, Victory 91.5 to be exact. Welcome to the weekend, my friends. I am Goshen Tsai. We just hit 8:01, getting ready for Adventures in Odyssey coming up in just a moment. But first, I want to take a moment to pray for you. At the top of every hour, we have the privilege and honor to pray for all of our listeners. And I've been in the car when the on-air DJ prayed for me the way that I needed them to. And I know what that feels like. I know the value of that. And so I love these prayer breaks. I know there's these opportunities for you to encounter the Lord. That's our heart's desire, is that you would not just hear prayers of humans, but you would experience the divine coming into your home, coming into your car, that God, who hears from heaven, who dwells within us, that he would be in your midst, working his heart, working his desire out to fruition, all the purposes and plans of his heart, which are good towards you, even the difficult seasons. Before I'm even getting in the prayer time, I'm already feeling something from the Lord. Somebody listening right now, and you've been going through like season after season of just like, you're just feeling so run down, but you're not seeing it as discipline. You're seeing it as you're doing something wrong. And you can have hard seasons and be doing everything right. So don't take your circumstances as a cue that you're less than, because it's so easy to compare ourselves, right? To see the highlight reel on somebody's Facebook page and you think you're grinding so hard and you're like, Lord, what's wrong with me? It could just be it's a timing issue. It could just be that there's a matter of things that the Lord's trying to do in your heart. I mean, what if he wants to release a breakthrough in you that your character isn't ready to handle? You could lose the blessing. We don't want that. We want God's timing to be perfect. And so let's take this all in prayer together. Whether you're having an amazing week or you're going through a fire, God wants to meet with you right now. Father, we thank you for the spirit of prophecy that is the testimony of Jesus. Thank you, Lord, for ministering to the hearts of those who are listening right now, releasing joy and peace and clarity to them. I thank you, Father, for breaking off any lie of the enemy that keeps us focused on the things that are going inwardly wrong, the things where we compare ourselves to others. Lord, we are all so susceptible to this. Help us break out of that cycle. And I thank you, Lord, for ministering to those tonight who have been running themselves ragged and thinking that they're doing something wrong because their breakthrough hasn't come. And I thank you, Lord, for just speaking the word of peace to them tonight, that you are doing a deep work in them, that you are working behind the scenes, that you're preparing more good than they could possibly imagine. And if they'll just yield to the process, they will not be put to shame. I feel like that is a clear promise to all of you tonight. Keep following the Lord. Keep trusting the Lord. Even when it hurts, even when it doesn't make sense, even when the bills are greater than the income, even when, keep trusting in the Lord, because those who wait on the Lord will not be put to shame. It's those who deal treacherously without cause. Those are the ones who are put to shame. But those who hope and trust in the Lord will not be put to shame. Father, thank you for joy and peace as the portion of those who have been contending. Lord, for those single parents out there who are just feeling they're at their wit's end, thank you, Lord, for sending them help from heaven tonight. Thank you, Lord, for opening the door of opportunity for them. The help from friends, the help from their community. And Lord, for those who don't have community, I thank you for establishing them, planting them where they can get loved on, healed, and encouraged. Thank you, Lord, for their gifts coming forth and blossoming in this season so that they can contribute to the body of Christ. I thank you, Lord, for opening doors that no man could have opened, closing the doors that need to be closed that we're having a hard time closing. Lord, thank you for slamming those doors shut and sealing them and locking them and throwing away the key. We thank you, Lord, that you are doing a great work in our lives, even through the pain, even through the hardships. We give you the honor and the glory. Amen.
1: WWEV Coming Atlanta.
2: I prayed to the Lord, and he answered me. He freed me from all

0: Yeah.
1: My name is Kathy Rogers, and I'm a time waster.
2: Hi, Kathy.
1: People call me the mall lady because I've wasted so much time at the mall. By the way, those are nice pants. You get those at Schuster's?
3: Mm-hmm.
1: Thought so. See, it's gotten out of control. Last week, a clerk at the mall had to cut up one of my credit cards. I had a funeral service for it. I buried it in the backyard, and then I started fantasizing that this big credit card tree would grow up. I need help.
4: If you want help, you need to face your past. Both of you.
5: What?
4: You need to confront your weaknesses.
1: What are you talking about?
6: Wait a minute, I know you. You're Rodlin Serley from the Twilight Zone. No wonder everything's so weird.
1: Okay, so what do we do, Rodlin?
4: Go back and fix what you've lost. Redeem your past to correct your future.
1: But wait, are you saying we can get all that time back?
6: But how?
1: Just tell us what to do, where to go.
4: Where would you expect to find your wasted past?
1: The mall.
5: In front of a TV set.
1: Osborne's at the mall. They sell TVs there.
4: Then go. And remember, if you fail, you will be stuck forever in the Twilight Zone.
1: Let's go, Jeremy.
5: I'm right behind you.
6: This is Osborne's?
1: Yeah. What do you think Rodlin meant by confronting our past?
6: I don't know. Where are the TVs?
1: Over there. Wait.
6: What?
1: Look.
6: Where?
1: That little girl. That's me.
6: And that boy is me. That's it. Confronting our past. Let's go talk to him.
3: Jeremy, I need to get your opinion on this blouse. Do you like it?
7: Just a second. Here comes the funny part.
3: Come on, would you look? There's a huge sale over there and all the good stuff's gonna be gone.
7: Hang on.
6: Excuse me. Jeremy?
7: Yeah?
6: Could I talk with you for a moment?
7: Can't wait until a commercial.
1: Kathy?
8: Who are you?
1: Never mind that, but I'd like to talk to you.
3: Tell you what. I'll talk if you'll let me know what you think of this outfit.
1: Kathy, what I have to say to you is much more important.
3: Forget it. If you want to talk to me about something important, it's going to take too long. I've got a sale to get back to.
1: No, wait. Don't leave. Kathy, why are you doing this?
3: Doing what?
1: Spending all of your time here. You practically live at the mall.
3: So?
1: Don't you have something better to do?
6: Yeah, and the same with you, Jeremy. All you do is watch TV.
7: Can you keep it down a little?
6: No, I won't keep it down. You're wasting away your life. Go read a book or make a new friend or...
1: Kathy, go practice your piano.
7: I'll do it later.
1: No, you won't.
7: Listen, I don't have time for
1: this. Exactly, and you don't have time for shopping. Do something with your life.
7: I am doing something. I'm practicing being a consumer.
6: Oh, come on, Kathy. Jeremy, can't you find something constructive to do? These are minutes you're never going to get back. Your whole future is at stake.
7: Where's the volume on this thing?
3: Listen, I've enjoyed our little talk, but there's a wool sweater over there calling my name. See ya.
7: No. No! Oh, it's no use.
6: They won't listen to us. What are we gonna do?
7: 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We're stuck here forever.
4: 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In the entangling web of time gone by. The bottomless abyss of missed opportunities. The black hole of minutes lost. For Jeremy and Kathy, they learned the lesson that's been haunting man throughout the ages. Time stops for no one. You cannot go back to reclaim wasted time. You can only wander aimlessly in a world of regret. A world called the Twilight Zone. 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
9: In Psalm 39, David wrote a song about how he was going to be careful in the way he acted because of how short life really is. 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It's easy to sit in front of the television or play video games or lie around doing nothing, but God wants us to find constructive things to do with our time, because by doing so, we're making the most of God's precious gift of life. 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

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Or in Canada, write to Box 9800, Vancouver, BC, V6B4G3. And don't forget to ask about how you can get a copy of today's episode. It's called The Time of Our...

0: Holy Dance Party. Go and pull out your dancing shoes now so you don't forget. We're going to take this moment to dive into the Proverbs as we do every Friday night. We call it Proverbs in the PM. And this is important to me because I spent over a year of my life reading the book of Proverbs every day. So just one chapter a day. I did it because I saw my wife doing it. And then 6 months later, she was a completely different person. And I was like, I want that. And so I did it. And then it absolutely radically changed my world. And I've learned that a proverb a day keeps foolishness away. And we could all use a little more of that. So let's look at Proverbs chapter 4 since it's September 4th. If you can believe it, September 4th, what? I think next week is Rosh Hashanah. That's crazy. All right, Proverbs chapter 4, verse 1. Listen, my sons, to a father's discipline and pay attention so that you may gain understanding. For I'm giving you good instruction. Don't abandon my teaching. When I was a son with my father, tender and precious to my mother, he taught me and said, your heart must hold on to my words. Keep my commands and live. Get wisdom. Get understanding. Don't forget or turn away from the words of my mouth. Don't abandon wisdom, and she will watch over you. Love her, and she will guard you. Wisdom is supreme, so get wisdom. And whatever else you get understanding. Verse 8, cherish her, and she will exalt you. If you embrace her, she will honor you. This is personifying wisdom and understanding as females. Isn't that interesting? Cherish her, she will exalt you. If you embrace her, she will honor you. She will place a garland of grace on your head, and she will give you a crown of beauty. Verse 10, listen, my son, accept my words, and you will live many years. I am teaching you the way of wisdom. I'm guiding you on straight paths. When you walk, your steps will not be hindered. When you run, you will not stumble. As verses 1 through 12 of Proverbs 4, we got 13 through 27 coming up after this.
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Patrick Mayberry. Love that one. 3 days later here on Victory 91.5, victory.radio. And we got that Underground Revival Holy Dance Party coming up. It is right around the corner. But let's finish out Proverbs chapter 4 first. And we're going to pick up where we left off, verse 13. Because remember, a proverb a day keeps foolishness away. Starting in verse 13 of Proverbs 4, hold on to instruction. Don't let go. Guard it, for it is your life. Wow. Instruction. Guard it, for it is your life. Don't set foot on the path of the wicked. Don't proceed in the way of evil ones. Avoid it. Don't travel on it. Turn away from it and pass it by. For they can't sleep unless they've done what is evil. They are robbed of sleep unless they can make someone stumble. They eat the bread of wickedness and drink the wine of violence. The path of the righteous is like the light of dawn, shining brighter and brighter until midday. But the way of the wicked is like the darkest gloom. They don't know what makes them stumble. Verse 20, my son, pay attention to my words. Listen closely to my sayings. Don't lose sight of them. Keep them within your heart, for they are life to those who find them, and health to one's body. Guard your heart above all else, for it is the source of life. And we're talking about heart here. They're not just talking about the physical heart. They're talking about the inner man, the inner being, where you make decisions, where you reason. Guard that, your decision.

0: decision-making center. Guard it above all else, for it is the source of life. Verse 24, don't let your mouth speak dishonestly, and don't let your lips talk deviously. Let your eyes look forward. Fix your gaze straight ahead. Carefully consider the path for your feet, and all your ways will be established. Don't turn to the right or to the left. Keep your feet away from evil. I think it's so interesting. This whole chapter is talking about instruction and wisdom and guarding it and treating it like your life depends on it. And then it ends with, carefully consider the path for your feet, and all your ways will be established. Don't turn to the right or to the left. It's really all about, it goes back to, you can't compare yourself. You can get wisdom from others. You can get some life hacks from others. But at the end of the day, you're the one who's responsible for your walk. And your walk is not going to look like their walk, even if they're your mentor. Your walk is going to look different. Your life is going to look different. We can learn from each other. We need to. We need to acquire wisdom and knowledge and understanding from others. But at the end of the day, it's your path. You have to hear God for yourself. You have to get to the point where you don't look to the left or the right. God has a plan for you. That is Proverbs chapter 4. I highly recommend that you read it for yourself.
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0: the young and the old. Yeah, it's the sound of revival. Let's turn this up.
1: Yes, hallelujah. Thank God it is Friday. I'm Victory 91.5 Goshen Sai here, your weekly host for the Holy Dance Party. And tonight I got a special treat, a blast from the past, someone we haven't had in the studio in a very long time. He used to actually function as a co-host for about a year and a half. He's back in the studio with me tonight. Ryan Fish is going to be joining me, and he's going to be here through the first half of the show at least, and going to be bringing a word in the 10 o'clock Empower Hour. We've got plenty of prayer, plenty of encouragement, our health bite in the 11 o'clock hour, camera roll, and so much more. Oh, and by the way, our midnight mix is from Kareko. It's a house music set to close out tonight's Holy Dance Party. So without further ado, let's get this party started. God's Warrior, DJ Gyra, and Vezel kicking it off tonight. It's Underground Revival time. Let's go.

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0: Jesus Loves Electro. That one's called Authority here on the Holy Dance Party Underground Revival on my favorite station, Victory 91.5. I'm Goshen Sai. Welcome to the weekend, and I have a surprise for you. I guess it's not a surprise technically because I did announce it at the beginning.
1: I guess he did.
0: Ryan Fish is back in the studio. Welcome back, Ryan. It's been probably six, seven years?
1: I don't even know. It's been a long time, though. So I'm happy to be here.
0: This is when we do our gratitude break, because we enter God's gates with thanksgiving and his courts with praise. And so every show I like to start with gratitude. And obviously, Ryan is a reason to be grateful. So I'm going to go and just announce that now. But I'm going to give a quick history lesson so you understand some of where Ryan came from. And then we'll hear what Ryan's grateful for today. So when we were doing Jesus Loves Ravers Outreach, this was like 2014, 2015, 2016. We had a whole crew of ministry people that would go with us on outreaches, and Ryan was like the one foundational pillar. Like, he was there at every Kaya night helping me set up and tearing down. He was like at every single outreach, and then he would drive up with me to the station from Atlanta, and we would just, he would basically be my co-host for,
1: yeah, I was here all the time,
0: like a year and a half, and we would just pray for people together and just encourage people during that season. It was awesome to be able to get some bro time, because that is fleeting for, and all you dads out there, you understand.
1: Yeah, especially if you have a lot of daughters.
0: Yes, exactly. Exactly. So Ryan was, I mean, he's been a part of Underground Revival off and on, almost pretty much since
1: pretty much the whole beginning.
0: Yeah, for over 13 years. And so Ryan, what are you thankful for?
1: I am thankful for you.
0: Oh, sweet.
1: And I'm also thankful for my wife and my kids and faith community I'm part of. I'm thankful for a lot of things.
0: Amen. So what have you been up to? Let's cut right to the chase, because we're going to get to some, you're going to share a word in the 10 o'clock hour, but it'd be good for us to get caught up a little bit on what you've been up to.
1: Yeah. So I'm married. Me and my wife have been foster parents for 5 years. We have our own business. We've been really busy with our carpentry business, and I have a 6 and a 7 year old.
0: Which, by the way, Ryan was featured on HGTV, if y'all didn't know that.
1: It was the Magnolia Network.
0: The Magnolia Network.
1: Kind of same thing.
0: Yeah, whatever. One of those famous TV programs. That episode was amazing. They were featuring some of his work, and he's just that good. So I know he wouldn't brag on himself, so I had to take that moment to brag on him.
1: Thank you.
0: All right, and then you're welcome. And then what else, other than fostering and your own kids and business?
1: Yeah, business. We're
0: ministry.
1: Real active with our church. And
0: trying to keep up with life.
1: Trying to keep up with life, yeah.
0: And you've got a much different perspective now than the last time you were on the air, I'm sure, as you've grown as a husband and father and a business owner and now employing others. Like, come on. Like, you're growing. You're doing the thing, man.
1: Yeah, we're trying.
0: Discipling nations, one person at a time. And we're going to be hearing from Ryan in a little bit. But Ryan, is there... Let's pull an icebreaker out, because it's been a minute.
1: Okay.
0: I'm just going off the cuff here.
1: Okay.
0: This just occurred to me live on air. Let's do a couple icebreakers real
1: Uh-oh.
0: Quick. This is one I haven't ever had a chance to ask you. I don't think, at least. Correct me if I'm wrong. If you were a brand new color crayon, what color or hue would it be, and what would the name of the color be?
1: The color crayon, a brand new color crayon.
0: I miss these icebreakers.
1: Would be like a, is green emerald? Was it an emerald green?
0: Emerald is a greenish color.
1: Emerald green.
0: Mm-hmm. Kind of like the color you're wearing right now.
1: Kind of like my shirt. I guess that's one of my favorite colors. And I don't know what the name would be.
0: That's okay. I put you on the spot here.
1: It would be Brilliant Emerald.
0: Brilliant Emerald. I like that.
1: Okay. How about you?
0: And what's interesting is, well, I mean, green is one of my favorite colors as well. But I would probably say more like the aqua color. Like, you know, the color of the water in the panhandle of Florida?
1: Yeah.
0: Where it's just like this bright, vibrant aqua color. That's one of my absolute favorite colors.
1: Aqua crayon.
0: And I'm definitely, it's Friday night, so I'm definitely not feeling super creative, so that probably wasn't fair to throw.

0: you that question, and now you're throwing it back to me, and I'm like, yeah, I don't have an.
1: It's called Aqua.
0: Let me take a few minutes. I'll come back to you after this music set, and we'll share that. But I would love to know what you are thankful for. Jump on social media. You can find me as Goshen Sai. Message me or comment on a recent post. Let me know what you're thankful for. We want to celebrate with you. But for now, let's get back to the beats.
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0: Fear No More here on the Holy Dance Party Underground Revival on Victory. I'm Goshen, joined by my dear friend Ryan Fish.
1: Hello.
0: It's been a while since we've been in the studio together, and I just learned an important lesson in the last break. Don't throw an icebreaker at someone last minute if you're not ready or feeling clever enough to answer it yourself. He threw the icebreaker back at me, and I had no answer.
1: He got a little stuck, but it was okay.
0: I did, and but it's so good to have you back in the studio, Ryan.
1: Yes, same.
0: We're gonna share something about Victory in a moment, but I want to remind all the parents out there that we have the Student of the Week giveaway going on right now at Victory 91.5. Your student could be the next Student of the Week, and we're recognizing all remarkable K-12 students, and we're going to do that through Victory Swag, a behind-the-scenes studio tour, and an interview at Victory 91.5. How about that? And the better part, or I can't say better, it gets better, I should say. All nominees are also in the running for Student of the Month.

0: month. And the student of the month gets some pretty fun prizes. They get to choose between a MacBook Neo.
1: What?
0: Yeah. Or a Nintendo Switch 2 plus AirPods 3.
1: Can I be student of the month?
0: Or where are you going to school?
1: School of the Holy Spirit.
0: Is it a K-12? And if it is, then just
1: have
0: your
1: not.
0: Have your
1: that
0: parents.
1: Would be bad.
0: Your parents would have to nominate you. You couldn't.
1: They don't even know how to do that.
0: Well, then unfortunately, we're going to have to pass this on to the rest of our listeners. Maybe next time. And I would like to thank this month's sponsor, Milton Montessori Schools. We so appreciate how you're giving back to the community. And parents, legal guardians, all you have to do is go on victory.radio, share your student's story to nominate them today. It's really as simple as that. Now, while you're on victory.radio, we also have a give tab. And I like to bring this up at least once a Friday night because Victory is doing incredible work 24/7, 365. We're not just in North Georgia. We have listeners in all 50 states and over 215 countries, territories, and provinces. And we can't do it, though, without Victory linking arms with the body of Christ. And that is a testament to God's faithfulness, but it's also a testament to the faithfulness of the body of Christ because we've been on air for over 44 years.
1: Wow.
0: And we've been listener supported that entire time. And Ryan, you mentioned something when we were talking off air about what you've noticed about Victory.
1: Yeah, one thing I love about Victory, there's so many things, but I love that you've always trusted God to bring in the money and you haven't sold out to other corporate interests or different things that would compromise the vision and your original goal for what God has given you for the radio station.
0: It's been consistent.
1: It's
0: amazing to think it takes over $1 million a year and God comes through every year. And it's with large donors, but it's also with the person who's giving $5 a month.
1: Yep.
0: You know, it's everybody working together to get to that point where we're able to reach all of those goals. And as you can imagine, a 24/7, 365 ministry where we're broadcasting to nations, broadcasting fees alone, that's what I think the bulk of the cost is. But then we have a humble, meager staff here just holding down the fort. But then also we have technology that's on 24/7.
1: Yep.
0: So things got to get replaced on occasion. So it's good for us to have that safety net. Not to mention, we've got the tower on the mountain that needs servicing on occasion. So there's a lot of avenues where the finances can go very quickly. And that's why I unashamedly and excitedly invite all of you to partner with Victory. If it's a one-time gift, if it's a monthly gift, maybe you are a home business owner. 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Parents and legal guardians have to be the one to nominate, but you can just pass on the good news. 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

That was Hagen, Gideon's Zach Paradis. Get over me here on Victory's Holy Dance Party Underground Revival. And I'm so excited that we get to start our weekend with Ryan Fish. Like, what a treat. He called me earlier this week.

0: And I love bro time. We hardly ever get to connect, but this is so nostalgic. Like, this is taking me back to like 2016 when we were praying every single Friday night together, just contending for all of our listeners. This is the time when we get to pray for all of you. It's an honor and a privilege every Friday night for over 13 years that I've gotten to be a part of this. And Ryan was there for a lot of those years. Wherever you're listening from, I want you to take a moment and be intentional to receive as we're praying for you. I know sometimes we can multitask with prayer and things going on in the background, but you never know. We might be praying for something that's specific and unique to what you're going through that God wants to bring to your attention. So, Father, we come to you tonight with gratitude.
1: Yes, God.
0: We're thankful for your loving kindness towards us that has brought us this far. None of us would be even here right now if it wasn't for your mercy, if it wasn't for your hand of salvation at work in our life constantly, showing us forgiveness, showing us mercy, being so patient with us in the process as you sanctify us. Lord, thank you that you don't leave us as we were, that you're constantly committed to our transformation, to become more like Christ. And that, what an honor and a privilege that you're inviting mankind in to share your nature, your divine nature. Tonight, Father, we're lifting up all of those who need a word of hope. We're lifting up those who are dealing with issues in their body. Father, I thank you for bringing the revelation of the finished work of the cross to them right now, that they would see the stripes of Jesus and they would understand the word that you have spoken over us, that by his stripes we were healed, by his stripes we are healed, and that in Romans 8 it says that the Spirit that raised Christ from the dead now quickens our mortal flesh, now infiltrates our mortal flesh with eternal life and constantly sustains us. Father, we thank you for the gift of the sufferings of Jesus and the Spirit of Christ now at work in us. And we appropriate all of those promises and loose that over our listeners tonight. Just as Jesus had enough faith for everyone that came to him, we loose our faith and we join ourselves to the words of Christ and speaking this over their bodies and over their minds. Father, I thank you for bringing healing to specific issues and ailments that people have been struggling with. That somebody's listening right now. You've been dealing with a lack of sleep. Like, you just can't stay asleep. You can't get to sleep. Father, I thank you for exposing the root issue so they don't have to live off of pills and potions for the rest of their lives. I thank you for bringing the truth of the root issue to the light. And I'm even hearing for some of you that are dealing with this, it's because you have that blue light going on in your eyes all day and all night, and it's messing with your nervous system and your circadian rhythm is off because of it. Father, I thank you for just releasing the root cause issues to those who are listening right now so that they know what they should do in a practical level.
1: Yes, Lord, I thank you that you are with us because you want to be. You choose us every moment. And God, I thank you that you've given us purpose and you have a plan for our lives. And Lord, I just pray that you would just give us grace to follow your plan. For those who are just struggling with different addictions, with just chaos in their mind, with suicidal thoughts, with just oppression that follows them around, Lord, we just command freedom over them right now. We break every chain of addiction right now in the mighty name of Jesus. We bind the spirit of death right now in the mighty name of Jesus. And we command, we just release freedom in Jesus' name.
0: Yes, Lord.
1: We release freedom over every fear, every depression, every suicidal thought, every addiction. Be broken now in Jesus' name.
0: Yes.
1: We speak freedom and healing and hope. We just come against every false hope. And Lord, we ask God that you would make your way clear. You'd make your way known. Release your presence like never before. Lord, for every one who is tired, for every heart that is tired, God, I pray that you would strengthen. You'd strengthen them, Lord.
0: Yes.
1: And God, for everyone who has the same cycles that they are in agreement with, Lord. I thank you that you can break that cycle today,
0: yes.
1: But we have to agree with you. We have to agree with your word. We have to agree with what you say, and we have to change our mind. Lord, for those that are just dealing with different addictions, God, where you come, you give reprieve, you bring freedom, and they don't close those doors, God. Give them grace.

0: grace to close every door that is leading them into slavery, God.
1: Yes.
0: And those who are just struggling with forgiveness, God, I pray that you would be the one who helps them to forgive everyone of everything and let them go so they can walk in freedom. In Jesus' name.
1: So good. Yes, I agree with all of those. As Ryan was praying, there's just some physical issues that the Lord was highlighting. Somebody is dealing with something in their left knee. It's like this like horrible, sharp pain in your left knee. I thank you, Father, for touching them right now. We command that pain to go and be healed at the root issue. Somebody is dealing with like, it's like carpal tunnel or arthritis or something in their hands and their wrists. Father, I thank you for full mobility and no more pain. Right now, we just loose that and declare that is their future now. And it won't require surgery and it won't require all the extra things.
0: Yes, God.
1: Thank you, Father, that you are our healer and that you have provided the healing already.
0: Yes,
1: somebody who's dealing with shoulder issues, like almost like a frozen shoulder, and you can't raise your arm fully. Father, I thank you that even right now, as they're trying to raise their arm, that you're giving them strength and you're giving them that breakthrough, and they're able to raise it higher than they've ever raised it before.
0: Yes, God.
1: Thank you, Lord, that they're able to raise their hands to you in praise and worship. Thank you, Lord, that you are unfreezing the frozen shoulder and any impingement in any other limb. Thank you, Father, for loosing healing, stretching forth your hand and letting signs and wonders be done through the name of your holy servant Jesus.
0: God.
1: And then there's also I'm just sensing something in the neck and the like the lower head. What there's just like a stiffness, like you can't turn your head completely, and it just causes this like pain sometimes that shoots up into your head. Father, I thank you that that is being canceled and nullified now. It will not torment them any longer. We command you to get out of their bodies now in Jesus' mighty name.
0: Amen.
1: Amen.
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1: You can knock on the door, but I'm not gonna let you in.

0: Tafra with He Never Fails here on the Holy Dance Party Underground Revival. I am Goshen Tsai. Welcome to the 10 o'clock Empower Hour. It's a time to encourage you, and you have a special treat tonight because it's not just me sharing. We got Ryan Fish back in the studio. Yeah, they hear my voice every Friday, so it's nice to get a fresh voice in here, fresh perspective, and a fresh revelation, because I know you're faithfully seeking the Lord. You're faithfully leading your family and building a godly business and building a godly legacy. And so, Ryan, we have a moment where I would like you to pour into us. Whatever's burning in your heart, release it.
1: All right. So what I was thinking about today was, you know, in the Psalms, it says that the one who delights in the Lord and meditates on his law day and night, that he will be like a tree planted near streams of water, which yields its fruit in its season, and its leaf does not wither. And whatever he does, he prospers. And I was thinking, you know, in the Psalms, it talks about being fruitful in season. And I think it's important to understand the value of identifying and discerning the season that you're in, because sometimes what we're more prone to do is see how dry we are and how fruitless our life is. Mm-hmm. And we see how fruitful everyone else's life is, and we're like, kind of get in a self-pity moment. We're like, we forget about like the thousands of times that God's been faithful, and we've had seasons of fruitfulness in our own lives, and we see what God is doing in other people's lives, and we kind of wonder why it seems like things aren't working out for us, but they're working out for everyone else. And there's wisdom in so just true. Praying through, identifying, God, what season am I in? And a lot of times in the Psalms, it talks about even when we're faithful, even when we're meditating on God's word day and night, we're still going to have times in our life that fruit is identified in our life, where we can clearly see fruit

0: in our life.
1: Yes.
0: And there's other seasons that we're not in a season of bearing fruit, even though we're doing all the right things.
1: Mm.
0: Right?
1: Oh, and that hurts so bad. Yeah. And that's when comparison comes in.
0: That's when comparison comes in. And that unhealthy comparison, you can never win, because either you're going to rise up so much better than everybody else, or yep. you're going to be like, man, my life is just horrible, and I'm just like just blowing it. You know, like, things are, you know, just a self-pity
1: yep.
0: aspect. So it's either your pride or your false pride. You know what I mean?
1: Yeah.
0: Like, you're the opposite.
1: 100%.
0: Just because when you're comparing yourself to other people and you're doing it in an unhealthy way, it's not in a godly way, you're either going to boast, you know, in how great you are, how fruitful you are, or it's going to be the opposite,
1: how
0: and you're going to just be in self-pity about how bad you're doing, and God's not blessing you, and he's blessing everybody else.
1: Yeah, so let's get really practical then, because this is such a good point, and I go through this every year. There's at least a month season where I feel like super barren, and I'm just like, God, what's happening? And it may have been much longer than a month. It's just I come to a realization after a certain point.
0: Yeah.
1: What would you say to the person who's like, how do I discern what season I'm in?
0: I think one thing is you pray through it, because like fellowshipping with the Holy Spirit and learning how to just stay connected, be aware, and talk through things with the Lord, and just be intentional about growing in your relationship with God. And also, and just talking through kind of what the struggle is, and just being honest with God. But the other thing is just reflecting back, like, God, you were there. Like, you did help. Like, you've never failed me. Like, there's been, we have history, you know?
1: Yeah.
0: Because a lot of times you can be a Christian for 20 years and be like growing in God and still stumble into the not really remembering what God has done for you for the last 20 years.
1: Totally.
0: And all the times he's come through, all the times that you've been fruitful, and you just forget. So just being remembering that and staying close to the Lord.
1: That's two really good practical notes. I hope you all got that. It's stay in that place of remembrance. Remember what God's already done, because gratitude is very good for perspective.
0: Being thankful.
1: But then second, I love that you instead of making it about a cookie cutter system, you're taking it back to intimacy with God. Like, you'll know what season you're in if you're really connected with Holy Spirit. Eventually.
0: Yeah.
1: He may be quiet for a little bit, because that's part of the faith building.
0: That's part of it.
1: Character development. There's times when he goes quiet, and that's a test. That the teacher's always quiet during the test, right?
0: Yeah.
1: So, like, it makes sense, but to have something practical, work on your intimacy with God, your prayer life, and revisit all of the wins that God has done in your life.
0: That's right.
1: Love
0: Amen.
1: It. Such a practical and powerful tool. Continuing with our 10 o'clock and Power Hour after this music set featuring For King and Country, Guy Brazil and Bryson Price.
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So what is Underground Revival? Anointed EDM. Joy Battles. Soapboxes. Revival. Fire Starters. Icebreakers. Apostolic Edicts. Wise Proverbs. Powerful Prayers. And so much more. It's how Victory 91.5 does Friday nights.

0: Tyson Price from the Ignited EP. That one was called Rebellion. You heard it here on the Holy Dance Party Underground Revival. I'm Goshen. Ryan Fish is in the studio.
1: Hey!
0: It's so good to have you back, bro.
1: I know. It's awesome. I'm having a great time.
0: It's been way too long. I mean, we're talking years, y'all. This is 5 years, maybe?
1: I don't even remember.
0: Has it? No. Well, no, because you brought Harley here.
1: Yeah, I brought my daughter
0: maybe
1: here.
0: Maybe four. Four years, three years?
1: At least a couple.
0: Yeah, it's been a minute. Anyway, regardless, Ryan just brought a fire word that is so good about knowing and discerning your season and not falling into the comparison trap. Little did he know, the notes that I already prepared for some other breaks during tonight's show are around the exact same thing, around discerning your season. I want to read Hebrews 12, 10 through 13 to all of you. Listen to this. For our earthly fathers disciplined us for a few years, doing the best they knew how. But God's discipline is always good for us, so that we might share in His holiness. No discipline is enjoyable while it's happening. It's painful. But afterward, there will be a peaceful harvest of right living for those who are trained in this way. So take a new grip with your tired hands and strengthen your weak knees. Mark out a straight path for your feet so that those who are weak and lame will not fall but become strong. Now, this is so deep. There's so much that I could talk about just with these three verses. But I think it's very interesting that he's talking about getting perspective about your season. The pain that you're going through could be God-authored.
1: Yeah.
0: Because nowhere in the Bible does it say you're delivered from all pain once you become a Christian. It's

actually quite the opposite. It's there's a discipline pain that enters your life, and that is for your good. And in fact, if you don't experience that, you should be concerned, because that means you're an illegitimate and you're not God's child. I would rather have the pain of discipline being God's child

0: empower you to take your tired hands and make them strong, to take your weak knees and strengthen them. He says he goes straight from talking about God's discipline to giving you a command to take a new grip and get new strength. So I think the implication is when you understand that what you're going through has purpose,
1: yes.
0: The pain has purpose. You're not just unnecessarily suffering, my friend. What you're going through is quite possibly the Father disciplining you. And that pain has great purpose.
1: That's
0: and
1: right.
0: That is where you're going to get strength for your weak knees and your tired hands. And then think about it this way. He's training us by his discipline. His discipline trains us to share in his holiness and yield a peaceful harvest of right living. This training is so that when we strengthen, is so that we can strengthen others too. What you're going through right now, it's not just so you end up on the other side and you're a better person. What you're going through right now is going to become a testament and a hope for many for years. If you'll just endure this, you could end up becoming a beacon of hope for nations.
1: Yeah.
0: Entire nations could learn about your life and what you endured as a child of God. So don't suffer in vain. I've heard a friend of mine, Rosalind Stansel, she once told me, you need to learn how to suffer well.
1: Yeah.
0: I think that's one of the most important lessons a Christian can learn because so many times we're told, well, you're just going to say yes, and then we're going to get to our sweet by, and let's just call for the rapture. And
1: that's right. We're taking a body here.
0: We're disregarding the time that we're here, looking to escape pain rather than suffer well. I hope that made sense.
1: That made sense.
0: And if you want to look this up yourself, I'll give you the address. It is Hebrews chapter 12, verses 10 through 13.
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The Lord is singing the songs of victory over your life. 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Victory 91.5.

Christmas, one of my favorite melodic tracks. That one's Icons by Phono, F-H-O-N-O. Phono's so good at the melodic dubstep and melodic ambiance. And if you haven't checked him out, he's formerly Kenneth Thomas, but he's actually making a comeback. He's starting to release songs as Kenneth Thomas again. So a little bit of the melodic drum and bass, and then back to his roots of trance. And definitely one of those artists that is worth following. I have something real basic, but it's really practical. And I think this may help. I want to give you some questions in the light of the theme that we've been talking about here in the 10 o'clock and Power Hour. We started with Ryan sharing about discerning your season. Was just talking about looking at perhaps the struggles, suffering, or discipline you're going through as a good thing. But maybe let's revisit this discerning your season thought. Because if you ask specific questions, you can get specific answers. Specific prayers will yield specific answers. And so I like to get as practical as possible. When you're trying to discern the season that you're in, sometimes you need more than just your everyday average expectation, and you need something more. You need God's word. You need God to and his wisdom to back you up. And so how about this? Take these questions into your next prayer time. Understanding your commitments is one of those steps to discerning your season. Understanding your priorities and your bandwidth. Because burnout comes from not honoring the boundaries that God has established for your season. If you're experiencing burnout, it's because you're overstepping the boundaries that the Lord has for you in your season. So here are some simple questions you can ask the Lord in your prayer time. What

0: what am I supposed to be committed to right now? That's real specific. And you may not like, you may not always like the answers that he gives, but this will free you up, because as soon as you can lock into God's purposes and plans, then the weight, that yoke of performance, of doing things outside of grace, that's gone. A lot of times burnout's because you don't have grace for doing what you're doing. You're stepping outside the boundaries of the season. Number two, what is a priority in this season? And when I say priority, I mean, what is God's priority in this season? So what should I be committed to? What should I prioritize the most? Because he may say, I want you to commit to this, this, this, and this. I want you to commit to this community and this men's group or this woman's Bible study or whatever. And then when you ask him, okay, now what should I prioritize? That is where you're going to get the bulk of your time spent. I'm telling you, this is as practical as yet, is going to help you. And then number three, what is my bandwidth? And that is something that only God can answer. We think we know, because we hit those emotional walls. We hit those moments where we're feeling like we're at our wit's end. And we're like, okay, well, my bandwidth, I've maxed it out. But there's so many times when I've been in those moments and those seasons, and then God asks me to do something crazy. And I realize I can do a lot more than I thought I could. I can do a lot harder things than I thought I could. If you had told me what I'm doing right now, 5 years ago, I would have been like, am I alive? Am I standing? Am I able to handle all of that? If you told me everything that's on my plate right now, 5 years ago, that I would be operating all of this, I would say there's no way. My bandwidth wouldn't allow that. But that's where it's so important. We ask the Lord, where's my bandwidth boundary? Man, say that five times fast. Where is my bandwidth boundary? And God may surprise you there too. He may say, look, you can handle more than you're handling right now. You're complaining about less than what you can actually walk out. So let's look at these questions again real quick. Number one, what am I needing to commit to? And that's from God's perspective. Number two, what should I prioritize in this season? Where's the bulk of my time going to? Not just my commitments, but where's the priority for this season? And number three, what is my bandwidth boundary? Because the Lord may want to stretch you. He may want to take you beyond what you think is possible. And that's where grace kicks in. And that's where God's strength kicks in. And you experience that you're able to handle way more than you originally thought. I know it's one thing to talk about it. It's another thing to pray about it. Prayer's coming up next.
1: Goshen. Cooking up some holy beats.
2: Beats.
1: And heavenly treats. Have a seat at the table with listeners from all over the world. It's Underground Revival Time.

0: Ryer's remix of Lion and the Lamb here on the Holy Dance Party Underground Revival. I'm Goshen, joined by Ryan Fish, my dear brother.
1: Yeah.
0: Who used to help co-host this show years ago, about 10 years ago.
1: Yeah.
0: And we've taken this 10 o'clock and power hour to focus on the season you're in, how to discern the season you're in, how to not get caught up in all of the baggage and all the distractions that can cause the downward spiral. So let's pray into the words that were released. Ryan, would you start us?
1: Sure. Lord, we love you and we thank you for everything you're doing. We thank you, God, that for seasons of growth and for seasons of just leaning into you. And we pray, God, that you would give us wisdom, give us eyes to see, give us ears to hear, help us to discern the season that we're in, and help us to be okay and trust you in whatever season it is, whether it's lack, whether we have a lot, whether we have a little, whether we feel highs or lows. Lord, help us to lean into you in every season and to trust you. And Lord, we just thank you that you have purpose in every season, Lord. You have purpose, you have a plan, and you'll never fail, Lord. We love you and we trust you. And we thank you for being by our side and leading us. And we thank you that you're a perfect leader. And help us to follow you. Teach us how to follow you in whatever season we're in, Lord. Thank you.
0: Yes, Lord. We

0: We look to you because you're the source of wisdom. You're the source of understanding, insight, revelation, and also discernment. And Lord, even as Ryan started this hour with talking about discerning the season you're in, Lord, we're asking you tonight that you would release to all of us the discernment that we need to know the shifts in the season that need to take place.
1: Yes, God.
0: Where you're disciplining us and where we need to discipline ourselves. Where we are wasting time and where we're not stepping into a promise or something that you have for us. Father, help us see from your perspective. Lift us up into your lap so we've got that heavenly view, so we can look down on the world and our lives from your vantage point.
1: Yes,
0: and we want to see our season accurately, correctly. Lord, it's so easy when we're in the thick of it to get emotional about it. So help us come out of the emotions so that we can have an objective view and understand what is really going on. And Lord, where you're disciplining us, show us where we need to just yield so this doesn't have to be dragged out any longer.
1: Yes, God.
0: Lord, where we're resisting you, show us so that we can repent and embrace what you have for us. But then also, Lord, I thank you for just giving us wisdom on how to manage our time, how to manage our bandwidth, how to manage our resources and our relationships so that we're not burning out easily, so that we're a well-oiled machine and we're following you, but we're also staying consistent with the disciplines and the things that you have on our plate. Lord, thank you for the gift of the Spirit of wisdom and revelation.
1: Yes, God.
0: That is always with us, so we can turn to you at any moment and get that clarity, get the answers that we need. We thank you, Lord, for speaking to us now and in the future. In the mighty name of Jesus.
1: Amen.
0: Amen.
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So, what do you get when you mix EDM, revival, laughter, and prayer? 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

success. I don't even know the reason, but I stay blessed like I'm keep on sneezing. Mad at my success. I don't even know the reason, but I stay blessed like I'm keep on sneezing.

Any W remix, work hard, pray hard, here on the Holy Dance Party Underground Revival on Victory 91.5. I'm Goshen. Welcome to the 11 o'clock Empower Hour, and it's time for our Health Bite of the night. As a reminder, the Health Bite is not to treat, diagnose, or cure anything. We're just opening our minds to God's original design, because He's an incredible designer. We want to work with His design, not against it. And if you love or like the Health Bite, then you're going to love the original Intent Lifestyle podcast that I do with my wife. She's a doctor of naturopathy, and we look at biblical descriptions of health and revelations of health. We look at modern discoveries, our own personal experiences, combine it all together to create an easy on-ramp for you and your family to experience that abundant life that Jesus promised, because we believe that Christians should be the healthiest people on the planet. And you can find that podcast on Spotify. We're in season 2 right now. And is tonight, let's do something I have never done before. I shared this at the, and just in case you want to know, we do have the Health Bite that also airs at 7:45 p.m. on Friday evenings. So I gave a little bit about PEMF therapy. This is something that I haven't really talked about, because this is much of my life outside of the radio station, and I didn't want there to be any conflict of interest, but I'm not going to name drop any brands or anything. I work for a company that manufactures pulsed electromagnetic field technology, but I just want to give you kind of a broad overview of what it is and what it does so that you can consider and maybe open your mind, because I know it may sound like Star Trek when I explain to you what it can do. But that's the hour we're living in, my friends. Like, there are so many incredible discoveries that you don't know about. You could be settling and living in some condition, and there could be a solution for you right now. That's how fast breakthroughs in science are coming. And my wife and I, we devote so many hours of our life every week to find out what is available to the body of Christ. And that's our passion. We want to get the body of Christ as healthy as possible. And PEMF therapy is one of those foundational modalities that our family now uses on a daily basis. So let's start at the very beginning. PEMF therapy was first used as a therapeutic solution by Nikola Tesla. At least that's our first historically documented time. And that was with the Tesla coil. And you've probably seen pictures of that. It's like a

0: spiral of this copper wiring. And he would sit next to it and set people next to it. And they were getting incredible breakthroughs in their health. And so, of course, that's a bit of a threat to certain organizations. So there was some stymied, some destruction that came to the momentum of the PEMF movement. But then it resurged in the 1970s and started getting FDA approved for bone regeneration, wound healing, and mental health support, and other things like that. It's very powerful for all of those. But what PEMF is doing is releasing, basically washing your cells in negative ions. That's one of the things that it does. And that is good because your cells need to be recharged the same way your cell phone needs to be recharged or your tablet needs to be recharged. Your cells are like mini batteries. They're capacitors. They can take in a charge, hold a charge, and spend a charge, and then be recharged. But most of the time, with our lifestyles, 5G, Wi-Fi, the food we're eating, the water we're drinking, what's in the air, all of these things are working against us, and it's tearing down our cellular energy. So when you restore cellular energy, your body immediately goes into what it's designed to do. Self-heal, self-restore, self-regulate. And I could tell you miracle story after miracle story after miracle story. I'm immersed in this. I hear them all the time, human and animal. On people, we've heard stories of horses that were supposed to be put down and just 1 week of therapy and they're out frolicking in the field again. It's that powerful. And it's not treating, diagnosing, or curing anything. What it's doing is just giving the body what it needs. And the body was designed by God to self-heal, self-restore, and self-regulate. It's amazing what happens when you remove toxins and then give your body what it needs. That's vitality. That's the incredible life where your body heals very, very quickly, where you bounce back faster than ever before, where your sleep gets so deep, your mood is constantly enhanced because your body is not severely inflamed or your brain isn't having to be overworked all the time. It's amazing how non-invasive solutions like PEMF therapy are rising in the scene and providing us all of these incredible stories. And I would love to share more around that, but I can say, in addition to some of the benefits I've already mentioned, that it can decrease inflammation and increase circulation. It can stimulate mitochondria and ATP production. There's so much that's happening on cellular signaling level. It's benefiting the nervous system. I mean, I could go on and on. I have pages and pages, years of research around this, and I get more excited every year because we're still discovering what PEMF therapy can do. That's the cool thing. Even though it's been around for over 100 years, it's still maturing and we're still discovering. But what's amazing is thousands of studies have been done, over 4,000, something like that, on PubMed alone, just around PEMF therapy, and all of them are pointing to the future of health, and that is that our bodies are provided everything they need so that they can self-heal, self-restore, and self-regulate. I can't say enough good things about it, but I would recommend you be careful with your research because there's some crazies out there, just like anything else on the internet. You can't believe everything you read, but if you go to the Christians who are in like the wellness and wholeness spaces, they all love PEMF therapy. It is literally utilizing what's already in nature, because the earth is emitting an electromagnetic field right now at 7.8 hertz, 7.8 pulses per second. The earth is emitting this electromagnetic field. Now, we can't feel it, we can't discern it, but it is sustaining life on this rock. And the same thing can be true, except a lot of PEMF, the high intensity ones where you can actually feel the fields, that's where you start seeing results really quickly. And all PEMF is good, but the mats where you don't feel anything, that's low intensity and it will take much longer for you to get results. So I always go for the high intensity where you can actually feel it. Those are the ones that I've heard the most incredible stories from. But all PEMF is good. I highly recommend that every Christian do some research, find out the breakthroughs that are coming one after another, one on the heel of another. Literally, by the end of this year, we're going to have at least 16,000 new discoveries by the end of this year alone. And that's up from last year. So think about all the things that your doctor, my doctor, there's a lot they don't know. And so it's important for us to become students of what God is doing in our hour, because there is a renaissance of wisdom and revelation and knowledge that's coming to every industry, but certainly to this wellness one, because I believe that God is going to make Christians the healthiest people on the planet, and we can all be a part of it. That was your Health Bite for the night.
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0: Two Living Creatures with Chaff Round. That one's called Dragon Slayer here on the Holy Dance Party Underground Revival. I've got a camera roll for you. Now, I might have shared this one in the last year sometime, but when I was looking at it again, I was like, you know what? I think this is the one we need to share this week. I'm preaching to myself. We all need help in this area. This is titled A Mindset of Abundance. This is a devotional that I took a screenshot of a while ago. And hopefully, if I've read this in the last year, hopefully this is going to resonate with you once again. But this is as practical as it gets. And I love all of the biblical, all the scriptures that they're pulling in to back up their points. This one's called A Mindset of Abundance. And it reads, do you know someone who constantly pours themselves out? They're generous with their words, unselfish with their time, and open-handed with their money. And yet, somehow, they always seem to have more to give. The author of Proverbs, traditionally attributed to King Solomon, these Proverbs that is, he said this in chapter 11, verse 25. The generous will prosper, those who refresh others will themselves be refreshed. King Solomon knew a thing or two about generosity. In fact, scripture tells us King Solomon was greater in riches and wisdom than all the other kings of the earth. That is 1 Kings 10:23. But he was also generous, spending years of his life funding and building the temple in Jerusalem, as well as sharing what he had learned with others. Now, some of the unhappiest people on earth, think about the unhappiest people in your life. They're the ones who are normally stuck in a cycle of selfishness. But if you've ever been generous with your life, whether you've given financially or you contributed your expertise to mentor someone or help someone, or you invested your time, opened up your home, or offered spiritual, emotional, and physical support, you know from experience, those who refresh others will themselves be refreshed. Of course, that doesn't mean we should give to get. That shouldn't be our motive. But we must also apply God's wisdom when it comes to setting boundaries and avoiding burnout, because we can be people pleasers and we can keep giving and giving and giving outside of God's will, and then we end up with lack and burnout and then question God what he did wrong. But we're not supposed to help everyone. Jesus walked by people. You got to listen to God. You got to help those who God says this person is your assignment. If all of the body of Christ would just do that and not compare and not contrast and all that other stuff that's so easy to fall into, it's amazing what would happen on the earth. I'm telling you, the nations would be discipled a lot faster than we've been doing. We got to stay in our lane, though. And when we receive God's wisdom about setting boundaries, then we can learn more about how Jesus works with this upside-down kingdom, where the last is going to be first. The greatest will be a servant. Those who give up their life will save it. In Mark 12, 41 through 44, Jesus even told a story of a poor woman who gave more than anyone else simply because she gave everything she had. So it wasn't about the amount, it was about the percentage. She was a giver. So you don't have to be rich to be generous. You just need a heart that is willing to serve. So today, tonight, this weekend, instead of a scarcity mindset, which is so easy for all of us, let's be honest, it's really simple to fall into that. Let's shift to a mindset of abundance, seeing that God is with us. Therefore, anything is possible, and we have all the resources of heaven. Our God has unlimited strength, power, and resources ready for you, and he wants to use you.
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0: Thy Covenant, that track's called Beatitudes. Here on the Holy Dance Party Underground Revival, we're so close to that midnight mix. We pulled one from the vault. Kareko has got a house mix for us from midnight till 1 a.m. here on Underground Revival. But first, let's take a moment and pray over our weekend. Father, we thank you for the next 48 hours. We thank you for all that you have been planning and preparing us for. Lord, thank you for your protection that goes with us, that keeps us as the apple of your eye and hides us under the shadow of your almighty wings. Thank you, Lord, for going before us this weekend as our head, as our leader, as our forerunner, the pioneer. Jesus, we yield to you. We follow you this weekend. Holy Spirit, hold our hands. We want to honor Jesus with every moment, every prayer, every breath, every thought, every action. Lord, let it be for the glory of Jesus. So we bind ourselves to you, Lord, to your ways. And Holy Spirit, hold our hands so that we're always in the right place at the right time with the right people, doing the right things and saying the right things with power, authority, and clarity. I thank you, Lord, in Psalm 5 that says that your favor surrounds us like a shield. So Lord, let that favor shield be active this weekend. Let it be like a magnet to draw in all that is good and righteous and prosperous, and let it repel all that is wicked and treacherous and devious. Lord, thank you for that favor shield that brings us to divine appointments, that leads us to those moments where we can overflow onto others and bless them, and that we ourselves can receive the blessing that is in someone else. Father, thank you for positioning us divinely in this season as we're approaching Rosh Hashanah, the new year. Lord, thank you for the new beginnings that are waiting for us. Thank you for all that you have been preparing us for. Let us not miss the moment of grace, the opportunities that you're presenting to us. Help us discern each moment well. We thank you for your angels that are going with us to guard us and keep us. May you get all the glory and praise this weekend. Amen and amen.
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That wraps up our Underground Revival show here on Victory 91.5. It is time for The Watch, our overnight show. I'm David. I'll be with you for the next few hours. We start the top of every hour off with prayer, so let's do that now. God, I thank you that you love us, that you accept us, that you are working all things together for our good. And I ask that you would continue to do so, that you continue to pour out your Spirit on us, that you would continue to help us. I know that you will, Father. And I ask that you would give us your love and your grace. We would feel it in our hearts, that it would strengthen us and empower us. Pray all these things in Jesus' name. And I just want to talk to someone listening.

0: and you don't know Jesus, and I don't know what you've heard about him, but he loves you so much. And he invites you to come to him. It's not about being religious or going to some kind of church or looking a certain way, acting a certain way. It's about knowing your Creator and his Son, Jesus Christ. Jesus paid a price so that we wouldn't have to face the evil that we've done. We would have forgiveness of sin, both for us and the things done to us. And I invite you to come to Jesus, friend. Get to know him. Pray to him and say, Jesus, will you make my life new? Will you forgive me of my sin? I want something fresh. I want newness of life. I want to start over. You can have that in Christ if you give him your heart through prayer. You don't have to pray a certain prayer. Just call out to him and say, help. Forgive me of my sin. And he will hear you, friend. I bless you in the name of Jesus. Amen.
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0: Benjamin William Hastings, Waiting to See What God Does. 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When I think about my life and over the years, Jesus has been many things to me. In different seasons, I felt so different about life, but through it all, Jesus has been with me. Christ has been with me. And I might have thought my life was going to go a certain way, but then it went a completely different direction. The last two and a half, three years have just been crazy for me. Maybe they've been crazy for you too. But even though my spirituality and my faith in Jesus Christ has changed a bit, still believe the main and plain things, but the way that I relate to God, the way that I relate to the earth has changed drastically. I still have Jesus Christ in my life, and I'm so grateful. And my life doesn't have to look like it used to. You know, we all change so constantly. Sometimes we go through seasons of not changing, and that's fine. I don't think that we always have to be changing. Now, growing is good, maturing is good, but sometimes just resting. You can spend years resting, being confident that Jesus loves us. We don't have to change, but as life is, we do change. And the good news is that no matter what we go through, Jesus is with us.
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Who among the gods is like you, Lord? Who is like you? Majestic in holiness, awesome in glory, working wonders. You stretch out your right hand and the earth swallows your enemies. 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

House Fire's Threshing Floor featuring Stephen McWhorter on Your Victory 91.5. I was thinking about the proverb, I think it's Proverb 15, verse 1, that says, "A gentle answer turns away wrath, but a harsh word stirs up anger." We all get angry, and I don't think anger is evil. I don't think that's sin. A lot of times it reveals that we've been hurt or reveals that there's a problem. And I don't think the point is to never get angry. But as we work through what we feel angry about, especially as it relates to another person, in grace, not as a rule, but if we're able to approach that person in gentleness, the outcome will be a relationship that is intact as much as it can be. I mean, it does take two to tango, or it takes two to enter into a dialogue or even a disagreement. But these are principles that if I just, you know, fly off the handle and lash out. Now, some of us might have more trouble with that than others, and there's grace there, but that

0: proverb that says a gentle answer turns away wrath. It's just stating a fact. It's not saying, well, if you're not always gentle, then how dare you? It's more about, hey, this is a good way to act in gentleness. I think it reminds me of how James said that the wisdom from above is first pure, then peaceable. Again, it's okay to get angry. It's even okay to raise our voice. Now, we can, you know, sometimes we could say sorry later. But it's not about trapping us. It's about encouraging us. You know, what do we want out of this relationship? What do we want when we're having to enter into a dialogue and a disagreement with somebody? What is the outcome that we want? And gentleness is the way. We don't always do that. I don't always do that. But Proverbs saying, hey, this will work well if you can take into your soul the gentleness.
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0: Haley Hutchinson, Devil in the Water, your Victory 91.5. Friends, we're going to be praying coming up at the top of the hour. 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

Not a single sparrow can fall to the ground without your father knowing it. And the very hairs on your head are all numbered. So don't be afraid. You are more valuable to God than a whole flock of sparrows. 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

0: Eli Gable, Fool's Gold on your Victory 91.5. It is time to pray here on The Watch. Father, we love you. We come before you right now in the name of Jesus. I thank you that you are working with us and through us. You're making us new day by day. You're showing us that nothing is impossible for you. And in you, we can do all things. Father, I ask that you would help us to see things rightly, that we would see things as they are through your Spirit and not as they often will appear. Maybe we can't see clearly. We see through that glass dimly. We don't know the end of this road, but you are with us. And I thank you for it, Jesus. We love you, Lord, and it's in your name that I pray all these things. Amen.
1: To the hills. Where does my help come from? My help comes from the Lord, the maker.

0: Francesca Battistelli, He Will, on your Victory 91.5. I was thinking about how I've changed so much over the past few years. When I was a kid, of course, everybody changes from when they're a kid to when they're an adult, right? That kind of change is normal. That kind of change is expected. But the change I'm talking about is when your brain has become developed and you are fully an adult. And we just go through often drastic changes. And I find this, that change has often happened for me right after something incredibly painful. And that's not me saying that pain is always productive. Sometimes it just is terrible. But often in that point of pain, it's even our brain and our body, how can we avoid this or how can we get through this? And it produces a radical effect in us a lot of times. The past 3 years have been wild, to say the least, for me. 2023 in October, which is what we're coming up to in a month. 3 years ago, almost exactly, something radically happened. excuse my voice crack, in my life. It started with some church exposure with a very prominent church that we were a part of. And the head pastor turned out to be an absolute predator. And that was shocking because we really trusted him. And it started this process that involved a lot of things. It's not just that our main church that we looked up to turned out to have a lot of fraud within its walls. And of course, now there's so many things that came to light. It was just that was the pulling of the thread, was that the head guy was a predator. But all throughout the ranks, there was such toxicity. And so that's going to shake your life, shake your faith. And then other things have happened since then for me and my wife, and so much change. But I think that when I was younger, I thought that those kind of radical changes were bad. Those kind of radical changes meant that we had strayed from the path. But I think more often now that is just a part of life. When I think about even the people in the scripture, if you read the Old Testament, New Testament, there were changes happening. People's minds were being blown. They had to make adjustments. They would remember Elijah. He was this powerful prophet of God. And then he gets scared to death by this Jezebel lady who's just a person. He goes running off and hides in cave. He was absolutely derailed by some hussy. You know what I'm saying? I don't mean that in any other way than, I mean, Jezebel, she's a bad lady. He got absolutely derailed. And I think his heart went through a transformation. You know, Jesus came to him in a tender way. And that's an encouragement too, that when I go through these radical changes, even painful changes, Christ is with me in gentleness to restore me, to help me see the truth and the light.
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Jesus shared in their humanity so that by his death he might destroy him who holds the power of death, that is the devil, and free those who all their lives were held in slavery by their fear of death. The Sound of Revival, Victory 91.5.

0: Michael Boggs, Never Leave, featuring Hannah Kerr on Your Victory 91.5. I kind of have this vibe of change going on in my life right now. The last 3 years have been transformative. And I don't just mean good transformation. Some of it's been super painful, but when I think about the journey of life, when I think about the reason that we are here on this earth, and we might say, well, the reason is to preach Christ. Sure, that's an amazing core fundamental reason that we are here. But I'm saying Jesus didn't just take us to heaven the minute we got saved. There is something that's meant to happen here on this earth. There's an opportunity, and I think it involves change. It involves going through things that make us think differently. And maybe we don't realize that Jesus is behind it. I'm not saying that every sort of trial and painful thing we go through is God, but I'm saying when we go through things that cause us to have to question, work out, and work through things, maybe it's not all bad. Maybe it's that same thing that happens when you get in the gym and you start working out those muscles and it hurts real bad. But then over time you realize, wow, I'm stronger. I'm stronger than I used to be. I remember a pastor saying one time that his daughter told him, you know, I realize that the battles are not going to get smaller. I'm just going to get stronger. That's my paraphrase. But essentially, I take that to heart these days. Doesn't mean that I'm going to ever get to a place. No, I am. That means that I'm never going to get to a place. There we go. I said it right. Where there are not battles in my life and things that make change happen. But perhaps through Christ and in grace, I can grow strong to where when I face those things, there is a confidence that not only is God going to be with me, but that I can mold and shape in a way that is why I'm here on this earth. Change is a part of life.
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John Long, Jesus is Better. Your Victory 91.5. Friends, we're going to be praying coming up at the top of the hour. 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Also, we are funded by our listeners. It's you guys. I invite you, if you've been blessed by this ministry, would you consider partnering with us? 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

If we walk in the light as he is in the light, we have fellowship with one another. And the blood of Jesus, his son, purifies us from all sin. It's Victory 91.5.

0: This I know.
1: 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Your Victory 91.5. It's time to pray here on the watch, friends. God, I thank you that you can work all things together for our good. That in you we have peace and life. That in you we have hope. We can trust in you, God. We can rely on you. We can keep the peace of God in our minds and hearts. That nothing is impossible for those who trust in you, God. Nothing is impossible for you. And as you move, have your being within our soul and our spirit, your spirit moves and works both to will and to do of your good pleasure. So I ask,

0: 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In Jesus' name I pray. 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

Homecoming, yours on your Victory 91.5. I've got this YouTube video up with this music, and it's a beach. It's a scene of the beach. It's a fake beach, but I love looking at it. I had a beach trip back in August, and it was the first one that I'd had in about 20 to 25 years, and it was something. I got wrecked for non-beach life. I've already been talking to my family about the next one, and I don't mean the next one next August. I mean the next one in a month if I can make it happen. Of course, I have cats to care for, and so I got to work out cat care. And the way that me and my wife have raised our kitties is a very obsessive parenting. Not just they're an animal, like they are a member of the family. They're our children. And so I don't trust just anybody to take care of them. And so I'm having to work out that. But it's just that kind of the theme for me tonight, and it's just what's been bumping around in my own brain, is change. When I was a kid, we would go to the beach. Usually after a couple of days, I'd be thinking, man, I want to get home and play my video games. I'm done with the beach. But when I went this past August, I just sat in the waves. We went to a Tampa beach because that's where my sister and brother-in-law live. We were visiting with them, and we went down to one of the Tampa beaches, and I just sat in the water. I was in the shallows, and the waves were just kind of gently. It wasn't a really wave-heavy day, but I was looking out over the horizon and just letting the wind and the waves hit me, and it felt like God. It really did. Not to make it too hyper-spiritual, but I do think that God created the beach for us to enjoy. He created the mountains for us to enjoy. He created beautiful things. Think about this for a minute. God likes beautiful things, because why else would he have made so many things that we enjoy that are beautiful in nature? I mean, we didn't create the mountains. You know, we didn't chisel out those mountains. We didn't pour the ocean. Makes me think of when God comes to Job in his hour of trial and says, hey, did you create the earth? He was expanding to Job his wonders. And I just love the beach. When I was a kid, I did this, like, whatever, I just want to play video games. I still like video games. I love video games. I'm just saying I also like the beach a lot. And it was funny because my nephews, they're, I think, 11, 4, and 2 or something like that. And they were more on the video game track. And we were like, let's go to the beach. And They were like, oh man, we got to. And so I get it. I was like that, but I loved it. I ate it.

0: 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And I believe God made things like the beach for us to enjoy and feel his presence even in.
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O God, you are my God. I earnestly search for you. My soul thirsts for you. My whole body longs for you in this parched and weary land where there is no water. I have seen you in your sanctuary and gazed upon your power and glory. 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

0: Mosaic MSC Give Plus Take on your Victory 91.5. It is time for some bad dad jokes. Are you ready for this? Here we go. What is 90 degrees, but it's also covered in ice? The North and South Poles. Okay, fair, fair. What's the difference between the bird flu and the swine flu? One requires a tweetment, and the other requires an ointment. Okay, all right. I feel like that joke doesn't age as well now that we've had COVID, because that was awful. Anyway, still kind of funny. What do you call a line of men waiting to get haircuts? A barbecue? Golly, a barbecue. All right. Why do seagulls fly over the sea? Because if they flew over the bay, they'd be called bagels. Wow. I'm thinking I should do lunges to stay in shape. That would be a big step forward. Okay. All right, last one I'll let you go. What did the baby corn say to the mama corn? Where's popcorn? Okay. All right, those are the jokes for today, friends.
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0: Doe to you with Joel Barnes on your Victory 91.5. Friends, we're going to be praying coming up at the top of the hour. Love to pray with you. 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

us acknowledge the Lord. Let us press on to acknowledge Him. As surely as the sun rises, He will appear. He will come to us like the winter rains, like the spring rains that water the earth. 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

0: Pat Barrett, break open on your Victory 91.5. It is time to pray here on the watch. Father, we love you. We come before you right now in the name of Jesus Christ. Thank you for saving us, Lord. Thank you for pouring out your love and your blood. Thank you for doing what we could not do. We could not redeem ourselves. We could not make ourselves worthy. But we are worthy by the blood of the Lamb. I'm thankful for that, Father. Thank you so much, God, for your love poured out at Calvary. We thank you so much for it, God. And I pray that many would come to know this truth, that Christ died for us. I pray all these things in Jesus' name. Amen.
1: The Lord is near to all who call on him, to all who call on him in truth. If we may pray for you, call us at 770-

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1: Let's clap like this.

Tommy Prophet, Blessed Assurance, Your Victory 91.5. It's time for our daily proverb. Proverbs chapter 5 says this: My son, pay attention to my wisdom. Lend your ear to my understanding. You may preserve discretion and your lips may keep knowledge. And then it goes into this talk, which happens a few times in Proverbs, about immorality. Now, immorality classified as sexual activity outside of marriage. And the Bible says don't do it. I know we kind of live in a culture where that's more or less, we're relaxed about it, but there is a reason that the Bible says not to do it. And of course, it's harping on the immoral woman, but I always like to say, what about the immoral man? So I'm just going to say person. For the lips of an immoral person drip honey, and their mouth is smoother than oil, but in the end, they are bitter as wormwood. It's kind of like that grass is greener on the other side. You're always, for anybody who's ever been married, there maybe are seasons where you think, well, what if, you know, what if I was with somebody else? Or maybe your eyes wander, whatever it is. It's not a sin to have a thought, to have even a little bit of a moment where you're like, oh man, I don't want to think that. I don't want to feel that. But immorality is when you give in to that over and over and over again, and it grows, and then it becomes full-blown, you know, adultery or whatever. And immorality can happen outside of a person that's married. It can be just, you know, loose living, whatever, sleeping around. The bottom line is the Bible says don't do it. It leads to something and a road that we don't want to go down. And sometimes the most important thing for us to do is just to trust. Even if we haven't gone down a particular road, if the Bible says not to do it and says it's wisdom not to do it, then God help me not do it. I don't want to live that way.

He has showed you, old man, what is good. And what does the Lord require of you? To act justly, to love mercy, and to walk humbly with your God. Victory 91.5 and Victory.radio, the sound of revival.

Consumed by Fire, Hill to Die On, Your Victory 91.5. Our daily proverb, Proverbs chapter 5, is all about immorality. And it talks about the quote-unquote immoral woman, but I'm just going to say immoral person. I'm going to start in verse 3. It says, the lips of an immoral person drip honey. Their mouth is smoother than oil, but in the end, they are bitter as wormwood, sharp as a two-edged sword. Their feet go down to death. Their steps lay hold of hell. Man, that's intense. Now, interestingly enough, Proverbs were primarily written by Solomon. And that dude was immoral. I mean, he went wonky at the end of his life. He went off the deep end. He fell to the very thing that he said not to do. So it tells me two things. Number one,

0: you can have the wisdom of God and it doesn't mean that you live it. Number two, it's hard. It's hard not to give in to these, I guess, lustful, whatever desires. And I mean about all of life, not just immorality. You know, there's greed, there's gluttony, I think at the core, sin is kind of, I want to get what I want no matter the cost. And that is something that gives in to the sin nature. And especially when it involves other people. You know, immorality involves other people. And families are broken apart by it. And even if a person lives in a way where they just go from partner to partner, I think I would imagine that if you sat them down and said, what's really been the outcome of all this? They probably wouldn't say like, man, it's the most amazing thing. They'd probably say, well, it was fun for a time. But after a while, it just seemed to lose the appeal and just became, I don't know, I've actually heard people say this. They say, you know, it felt really awesome to just go from person to person to person, but over time, I just wanted something more. The human heart is made for connection, and immorality is an affront to that.
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Stephen McWhirter, victory on the way. Your victory, 91.5. Friends, we're going to be praying coming up at the top of the hour. 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You are our listeners, and you have supported us for over 4.5 decades. Thank you so much, guys. That's amazing. But hey, if you're listening and you haven't yet partnered, would you consider doing so? 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

Jesus, let us continually offer to God a sacrifice of praise, the fruit of lips that boldly profess his name, the sound of revival. Victory 91.5.

Lizzie Morgan, Unlearning, your Victory 91.5. It's time to pray here on the watch. Father, I thank you that you make all things new. That there is nothing that is too hard for you, God. You can take any situation and bring forth light out of darkness. You can redeem any broken road. You can restore any broken soul, God. And I just ask that you would work both to will and to do in our lives.

0: of your good pleasure, that you would have your way in us, that you would have your way in our lives and in the lives of our family. Father, I thank you for your goodness, for your gracious way in which you love us and care for us. It's in Jesus' name I thank you and praise you. Amen.
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Caleb Meckham, a little proof on your victory 91.5. Hello there, friends. This Saturday morning is fast approaching here on the East Coast, Eastern

0: Standard Time. But, of course, we have listeners all over. Maybe you're listening from Europe, Ireland, Scotland. I think there's a chance it's about 5 hours ahead. If you're listening from Israel, it's about 5 hours ahead. If you're listening from Adelaide, Australia, I think they're 13 hours ahead of us. So if this is about 5:40-ish, then I don't do good math, but 5 plus 13 is 3, 6, 18. So it's like 6 p.m. or something. I don't know. Maybe I got that way wrong and you're listening from Adelaide and you're thinking, oh, Vegemite or whatever. I don't know what. I'm sorry. That's ignorant. Anyway, good day to you and hope you're doing well. Coming up at 6 a.m., of course, we have Teresa's going to be taking over. It may be a great reprieve for many of you. I love doing this job, but I feel quite underqualified as far as like the typical radio voice. But I enjoy the job. I enjoy speaking to this microphone. I don't think about the hundreds or thousands of people that I may be talking to. I'm only thinking it's just me and the microphone. But I assume there's somebody out there. I know there's somebody out there because we've heard from you guys. If you ever want to check in, maybe you're listening from Australia. And you've never checked in and said, hey, I'm listening from Australia. You know, you could tell us what you like about Victory. You can always go to victory.radio and click on our contact tab. Let us know. We love to hear the stories. We're in over 200 nations worldwide. We've had people check in from over 200 nations. That's amazing. We're a small studio here in Cumming, Georgia, USA. And we're touching the world. It's really special. And I love being a part of it.
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0: Hillsong Worship, Yahweh Great I Am on your Victory 91.5. Hope you're doing well, friends. We're coming up on Saturday morning here, and here where the studio is based out of, we're really near Lake Lanier, big lake here in Georgia. Actually, when I drive home, I drive right by it, and I like the water. I've gotten to where I really like water, and so maybe you're like that too. You like going fishing. You're getting ready to go fishing this morning, and I've never been a big fish person. I like fish. I like to eat fish, but I don't like fishing. I didn't even like putting the worm on the hook. I'm too sensitive. But I'll eat a dead fish that's been cooked. Okay, I feel like I'm really derailing here. But however you're experiencing your morning here in the U.S. of A., maybe you're incoming and you're going to go to Lake Lanier today and enjoy some summer activities. I just know here it's been, I live in Auburn, Georgia, so I'm a little bit southeast of Cumming, but it has just been roasting in the daytime. It's like August is trying to take us, or September, we're now in September. End of August started to say, hey, we're going to take you out. I guess it happens every year and I just forget, but I bought a splash pad for myself. You know, the little pad that has the holes in it, you put the hose in it and it sprays water, because it is so hot. I want to be on my back deck, but it's so, so hot. I said, well, I'll put my bathing suit on and lay on my splash pad until the weather gets cooler.
1: Arise, shine, for the light has come, and the glory of the Lord rises upon you. See, darkness covers the earth, and thick darkness is over the peoples. But the Lord rises upon you, and his glory appears over you. Victory 91.5 and Victory.radio, the sound of revival.

0: Caitlin Danos, always there on your Victory 91.5. That about wraps up my time for this edition of The Watch, friends. We have a few more songs, and then Teresa's going to be with you. That's in just a few minutes, right here on your Victory 91.5. I'll see you guys later.
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0: featuring 91.5 Leanna Crawford. Hey, good morning. 1 minute away from six. Welcome to your Saturday. Yeah, the week is behind you, and this day is a gift, not another item on your list. God wants to lead you out of it in joy and walk you through it in peace. So before you fill it up, let Him set the tone. Yeah. Let's start this morning, this hour in prayer, opening up with Isaiah 55, verse 12. You will go out in joy and be led forth in peace. The mountains and hills will burst into song before you, and all the trees of the field will clap their hands. So, Father, we praise you this morning that we can go forth in your joy, in your presence, as fullness of joy, as it says in your word. So thank you, God. We welcome this day knowing that you are good. You're watching over every person listening right now. Thank you for your presence, God. Thank you for the gift of Jesus. God demonstrates his own love for us in this, that while we are still sinners, Christ died for us. Oh, how great a love. We worship you and we thank you for the love of Jesus. Jesus, we thank you for your obedience. We worship you. We magnify your name. We speak into the darkness. Jesus Christ is Lord. Hallelujah. Maybe you're listening right now and you're walking into this day, this Saturday, already worn thin. You're tired even on a day off. So we pray, Holy Spirit, that you lead them out in joy. Give them peace. And for those traveling on this Labor Day weekend, Lord, we pray for safety on the roads. Safety, Father. Thank you. We love you, God. We give you honor and pray. Such a joy to worship you. Such a joy to pray to you every hour. Whether we're home or not, thank you, Father. As we lift up on high the name of Jesus. All right, let's go. Micah Christopher and Jay King, they're lined up next.
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2: 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He freed me from all my fears. 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

0: Good morning. It's 12 minutes past 6 on your Saturday, Labor Day weekend, going forth. I hope it's going to be a good one for you. So let's talk about it. Rest and grace. Are you tired this morning in a way a Saturday sleeping does not seem to touch? That is because the deepest tiredness is not from the work. It's from the trying to be enough. Yeah, the proving, the weight of measuring up that you can carry along after the weekends. That kind of weary only lifts when you finally believe you can stop earning your worth. So bring the bone-deep tiredness this morning to the only one who can take it. The word says, return to your rest, my soul, for the Lord has been good to you. Notice you return to rest, like coming home to a place that was always yours. You do not have to hold it all up on your own day off, friend. God has been good to you, and he's inviting you to rest in that goodness. That was Psalm 116, verse 7, that says, return to rest, my soul, for the Lord has been good to you.
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All authority in heaven and on earth has been given to me. Therefore, go and make disciples of all nations, baptizing them in the name of the Father, and of the Son, and of the Holy Spirit, and teaching them to obey everything I have commanded you. And surely, I am with you always, to the very end of the age. 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

0: Victory 91.5, Seth Schleeder with Life With You, 6:29. So do you finally reach the end of God's grace this week? Do you feel like it? The failures stack up and the lie says you have used up your chances. You know, grace does not run on a meter that ticks toward empty, dreading the day you draw too much. It rises like a river after the rain, always higher than the flood, always reaching the places you were sure were too far gone. So stop counting your failures like God is counting them, friend, because he is not. His grace is not rationed out in careful amounts. You know, he told Paul, "My grace is sufficient for you, for my power is made perfect in weakness." Paul said that. Sufficient means it's always enough and then some. Like a well that fills right back to the brim the moment you draw from it. His grace meets you at the exact place your strength ran out. You cannot out-sin it. So there's more grace than failure. 2 Corinthians 12, verse 9, "My grace is sufficient for you, for my power is made perfect in weakness." My power, God's power, is made perfect in weakness.
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0: 91.5, it's Renee with Stepping Stone. Hey, good morning, 640. Picture this. You're at the kitchen table before anyone else is up. Coffee steaming, the house so quiet it almost aches. You've been carrying something heavy all week that nobody thought to ask about. And in the early stillness, it feels like even you have gone unnoticed. And then a thought settles over you, gentle and certain, that someone has watched every part of it and missed nothing. Do you ever feel invisible even to the people closest to you? Maybe no one asked how you really were this week. Maybe you carried the hard thing quietly and figured that was simply your job. But there is a God whose eyes are on you, who sees exactly what everyone around you kept missing. So let it land this morning that you are fully seen. The word says the eyes of the Lord are on those who fear him, on those who hope in his unfailing love. His gaze is not distant or accidental. It rests on you on purpose, like being truly noticed by someone at the exact moment you thought you had disappeared. God's attention is fixed right on you. You are known down to the smallest detail, and you are loved right where you sit this morning. Psalm 33, verse 18, but the eyes of the Lord are on those who fear him, on those whose hope is in his unfailing love.
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91.5, it's Kristen DeMarco. Hey, good morning. We are 1 minute past seven, standing by the Adventures in Odyssey. We open this morning with prayer. And if you feel a little strong, a little low on your strength, friend, this Saturday, let's look to Him. No deeper inside yourself, not that, but where the tank is already empty, but up to the Lord. Fix your eyes on Jesus, the author and perfecter of your faith. So He invites you to seek His face, and that's where the refilling happens. So let's seek Him together this morning as we open up in prayer with 1 Chronicles 16, verse 11. Look to the Lord and His strength. Seek His face always. Wow. So, Father, we thank You. We can fix our eyes on Jesus, the author and perfecter of our faith, who for the joy set before Him endured the cross, despising the shame, and is seated at the right hand of God the Father. So we exalt You that we can be strong in Jesus. You made a way, Father God. Thank You. You give us the very strength. As He is in the world, so are we, it says in the Word of God. Greater is He in You than it that's in the world. So we exalt You, God, for being the strength we lean on. In Jesus, thank You. Your obedience to the cross and then seated at the right hand of God the Father. Oh, You are alive. Thank You that we can have a relationship with God. Thank You that we can come before the throne of grace and receive mercy in our time of need. That's You, God. Thank You. We bless Your holy name. We worship You. Jesus, we just say we love You. Thank You, Jesus. We love You. We bless Your holy name. Yes, Lord, and those who are listening, maybe you feel like you're running on empty today. You have nothing left to give. Holy Spirit, I ask You to comfort them. We pray for them. We lift on high the trust and obedience of Jesus.

0: and realize that in that is salvation. Turn their eyes to you, God. Be their strength as we pray in the name of Jesus. All right, are you ready? The Adventures in Odyssey is lined up next.
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3: Where could I have left it? Oh, Whit, have you seen my cell phone?
4: Not since I walked in the door. Oh, it's cold out there. You know it's beginning to snow.
3: Yeah.
4: Was it supposed to snow today?
3: Yeah, 60% chance. I can't find it anywhere.
4: Why are you here, Connie? It's Thanksgiving Day. You should be with your family.
3: Yeah, well, I was on my way to my mom's house when I realized I couldn't find my cell phone. And the last time I remember using it was last night, right before I closed the shop. I remember writing myself a note on this pad, then the power went off.
4: The power went off?
3: Eugene tripped the breaker.
4: Why was Eugene working on the breakers?
5: Mm-hmm. Greetings, Mr. Whitaker. I was testing the generator to make sure the shop didn't lose power whilst we were out for the holiday.
3: Which caused us to lose power.
6: Hi, everybody.
5: Greetings, Wooten.
4: Hi, Wooten. Are you all right?
6: Oh, yes. Yeah, it's a little cold. I'll be fine once my lips thaw out.
4: I'll make some hot chocolate.
6: Oh, you are a saint.
3: Hot chocolate? How can anyone think of hot chocolate at a time like this?
4: Connie, have you tried calling yourself?
3: Whit, how can I call myself if I don't have my cell phone?
5: I believe, Miss Kendall, that he means you should call your cell phone with the landline in the kitchen.
3: What?
5: If the phone is nearby, you'll hear it ring.
3: Oh, yeah, that's a good idea. Mm-hmm.
7: So what's everybody doing here? I mean, it's Thanksgiving Day, after all.
4: Some friends invited me to an authentic Thanksgiving meal at the Connellsville Inn. But I left my reservation ticket in my office.
7: What are you doing here, Eugene? Shouldn't you be at home with Katrina?
5: Oh, she's cooking even as we speak.
7: Really?
5: Having damaged the generator last night, however, I came in to fix it. Mm-hmm. And to retrieve my, ukulele.
7: Oh.
4: You need your ukulele for Thanksgiving?
5: Oh, indeed. Strumming old hymns on the ukulele has been a Meltzner family tradition going back to Johann von Meltzner, who taught the pilgrims before they left on the Mayflower.
7: Ukulele's cool.
5: My pocket?
3: What?
5: I can only surmise that I picked yours up, thinking it was mine, which now leads me to wonder where my cell phone is.
7: Oh. If I were you, I'd be looking in that refrigerator.
3: Well, at least we found it. Give it to me.
4: Now that mystery is solved, I'd say some hot chocolate is in order. Come and get it.
7: Okay, let me find the bucket.
4: Huzzah!
3: No thanks.
7: And then she said, pardon me while I ask my moose.
8: Close the door.
7: Oh, hey, guys.
5: Greetings and salutations.
8: Well, looks like we're not the only ones seeking shelter.
4: Come in.
9: This is my Uncle Wally.
4: I don't think we've met. I'm John Whitaker. This is Connie, Eugene, Wooten's.
8: Wally Hagler.
7: Hey, Wally.
4: Well, you own Hagler's Junkyard. I've been there a few times.
8: Most people have. And don't forget the shop. I got a great shop there, too. Come in, I'll make you a deal on anything I've got.
4: So, what are you two doing out?
8: My boy genius nephew lost the remote control for his television, so we're going back to my shop to find a replacement. Who wants to get it from the couch to switch channels for the football games, am I right?
4: Right.
8: Anyway, we slid on some ice and got stuck in a ditch out front.
4: Oh, I had no idea the weather had turned so bad. It was a light snow when I got here.
3: Yikes! I better go home before it gets worse.
8: I don't think you'd be going anywhere, young lady.
3: What?
8: Between the bad visibility and the ice, it's dangerous driving.
3: But I can't stay here for Thanksgiving! I mean, I like you all and everything, but I need to be home with my mom!
4: I'll call the highway patrol to see just how bad the roads are. I'm afraid so. He said that all the cars are getting stranded all over the county. Hmm. So much for a 60% chance of snow.
5: Perhaps they meant the 60% of the county where we live.
4: Well, you may as well settle in and make yourselves at home. Well, I'm sorry for the inconvenience, but I suppose things could be worse.
9: Oh, yeah? Like how?

0: Well, the power could go off.
1: Yep, that'd be worse, all right.
2: Oh, it's worse.
0: Don't worry, the generator will kick in any minute.
3: You mean the generator that I've been trying to fix?
0: Oh, dear.

0: pass the peppermint Rippo, please. Where you go.
1: Oh, brain freeze.
0: You know, this will be the first Thanksgiving I haven't spent with Katrina since we were married. A simple little case of missing you.
1: Can we get a little more heat, please?
0: Certainly.
1: Thanks. I wonder who's winning the game.
0: Oh, speaking of games, maybe we ought to play one. I vote for Blind Man's Headache.
2: Huh? I've never heard of that one.
0: Oh, that's where everybody wears blindfolds and has to find the dime on the floor without getting a concussion.
2: Ow!
0: Yeah, it's a lot of fun, but I never remember it after I play it.
3: Actually, that's a great idea, Wooten.
2: I'm sorry, Whit, but I don't really want to play the concussion game, if that's okay.
3: No, but we should do something fun instead of just sitting here feeling sorry for ourselves.
4: I don't know. I like feeling sorry for myself.
5: Well, what do you suggest, Mr. Whitaker?
0: Ooh, how about campfire stories?
2: Two problems. We're not camping, and we have a blowtorch, not a fire.
1: More heat, please.
5: Certainly.
3: Well, we don't need a campfire to tell a fun story. All we need is our imagination. But everyone will have to join in. What do you say?
5: Agreed, Mr. Whitaker.
0: Yeah, I think we should tell a Thanksgiving story.
3: You just read my mind, Wooten. In fact, I know just how to get us started.
0: Yeah, go for it, Whit. Wait. I will set the mood.
5: You're going to set the mood with a harmonica?
0: Oh, yeah. Nothing says Thanksgiving like a polka tune, and nothing says polka like a harmonica. Unless it's a harmonica and, oh, maybe a ukulele.
5: Right you are. Lead on, maestro.
0: Cue the narrator. That's you, Ed.
3: Oh, right.
0: Okay.
3: In a year of much blessing and many new things, when families gather and join to do singings, a group of good people join peals of bell ringings to offer thanksgiving for all of God's bringings. The town was Magluville, where all the Magloos joined hands to give thanks and to spread the good news.

Maple Hill nearby, stewed felonious scrunch, the grump of all grumps, who's as mean and as nasty as any bad baddie who ever did wince at mince pie.

0: Percy B. Oh,
1: hey, you should be the Scrunch Uncle Wally.
2: Me?
1: Yeah, do that voice you use when you want to give me nightmares.
2: You mean this one?
1: Yeah, that's definitely the one.
2: All right, then. Leave me in with a song again, would you?
3: Very well. How bad the news?
2: Thanksgiving, Thanksgiving. What does it get you but indigestion? Indigestion and bellyache, I say. And who has to listen to those obnoxious McGlues go on and on about their many bountiful blessings? Who else? Me! Right now, the McGlues are all down in their houses, cooking their turkeys and kissing their spouses. They'll watch their parades and eat all their lunches while munching their chips and sipping their punches. I suppose it's all fine for McGlues and their kin, but it makes me feel scrunchy and crawls on my skin, so I think I would rather it didn't begin.
4: He mused and he mused as he thought of each Muppet.
2: I have to do something real clever to stop it.
4: He devised his cruel plan as McGlues did their baking.
2: I know. I'll change their Thanksgiving instead to Thanks-taking.
4: The Scrunch soon found out that the job was too

big for one crotchety lout with no hair and a wig. So he called his mean friends to join in on the gig. They quickly agreed and arrived in a jig.

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1: Burger Blitzer, Blitzer Burger.
2: That's me. I'm here.
1: Abominable Turkey.
3: Of the genus Meleagrus Galopov, present accounted for.
1: Arctic Wind.
4: That's Arctic Blast now. I have been upgraded to a Category 4 Storm.
1: And finally, Great Bumpkin. Bumpkin, are you here?
3: I'm beginning to wonder if he's real. How many of these holiday things have we done now and he's never shown up?
1: He'll be here. Just you wait. You'll see. Okay, Burger Blitzer, you're on.
2: I, Burger Blitzer, Blitzer Burger, newly unelected mayor of Magluville, do hereby decree without authority or remorse that any meal that has pumpkin pie or cranberries is hereby banned. Or yams. Also, no watching of football games or department store parades.
5: What?
2: Who are you, you overgrown little girl?
5: I'm Katie Pumaglue, and I really want to watch the parade. It's my favorite thing.
2: Okay, you can watch the parade, if you can find a TV. But no singing. I hate singing. Anyone who does anything like this will be in big, big trouble. I'm not kidding.
3: Oh, what about turkey? You didn't mention turkey.
2: Ah, yes. Like the abominable turkey here says, no meal with turkey either. Not even a giblet. I'm serious about this.
5: Papa McGlue, what are we going to do? No Thanksgiving celebration? Are traditions all banned?
6: Oh, at least we can eat food that is canned. We'll invite our whole family and all join together. And all us McGlues will enjoy our fine weather.
7: You've enjoyed good weather for the very last time, you McGlues, you.
5: I don't understand. Who are you?
7: The name is Arctic. Arctic Blast. I'm the guy who freezes everything, including the pipes in your home. Oh, yeah, and I freelance as a rock singer during the summer months. Maybe you've heard of my band, Stinking Cold?
5: Can't say as I have.
7: Okay, well, here's my card.
8: Thank you. Thank you very much.
7: Anyway, I'm going to freeze things so bad that your family won't be able to make it home for Thanksgiving. What do you think of that? Ha-ha!
6: I don't think that would be very nice.
7: Yeah, I know, right? It's tough carrying on the family business.
1: I don't mean to interrupt, but just freeze everything, would you?
7: Well, when you say everything, do you mean some things or all things? I mean, I can't freeze everything since that would include you and me. And then, I mean, you know, who would we talk to?
1: Freeze the world.
7: Oh, that's all? You don't know people?
1: No, just the world.
7: Oh, come on. Why did you just say so?
9: Before you could say, I love Black Friday shopping, a strong, frosty gale wind lashed the town without stopping. Every road, every tree, every car, truck, and wagon froze stiff from the chill of that Arctic blast dragon.
7: Now, you see, that is exactly what I'm talking about. Where'd this whole dragon thing come from? I need a new press agent.
5: This is so sad. And a real tragic bummer.
9: She wished that Thanksgiving had come in the summer.
1: Just wait until the Great Bumpkin comes,
9: said the Grump.
1: You'll bring loads of ingratitude for all of you chumps.
2: We're the League of Self-Seekers. We're removing your bacon.
3: After all, that's what happens each year on Thanksgiving.
2: Tasty food is outlawed. It's a valid true bill. Furthermore, Magluville shall be called Get a Clueville. And I'm hereby increasing the Magloo cost of living.
7: Yes, this is the year there will be no Thanksgiving.

0: feast.
1: It came without turkey. It came without yams. It came without butter rolls, stuffing, or spam.
0: The Scrunch and his cronies all relished their feet. They got rid of Thanksgiving, since no one could eat.
2: Now, if the Great Pumpkin would finally get here, we'll make absolutely certain that no one becomes thankful.
3: Well, one thing's for sure. Those McGlue relatives won't make it. Not in this incredibly frigid Arctic storm. Ha-ha!
4: Pardon me. But if no one can brave this proverbial storm, then how, pray tell, will the Great Bumpkin?
1: Nuts. We forgot about that.
4: Well, now what are we going to do? The Great Bumpkin was bringing those loads of ungratefulness for us to wield against the McGlues. Without it, people can still be thankful in their hearts. They might become even more thankful, and then all of our insidious designs to eliminate Thanksgiving would be foiled.
3: Oh, that'd be terrible.
2: I know what to do. I'll make a law.
3: You already did that.
2: Yeah, but I'll make another law.
4: You've made quite a few already. You know?
2: Right, but this law is the best one.
1: Let's hear it then.
2: All outlaw praying. Ooh. No praying at all. Not even a moment of silence.
1: I like it. When people pray, they wind up saying how thankful they are. And if they do that, well, Thanksgiving is still happening. And you know we're ruined. So, booyah! No praying and get a Clouville.
2: Yeah!
1: That'll stop those McGlues from being thankful.
2: Oh, that's not

0: It's not a fit day out for man or beast.
1: Allow me.
2: Like the laugh, not the turkey.
1: Oops.
0: And the scrunch laughs in menace at the lack of a

0: Excuse me, residents of Get a Clueville. In addition to all of the other laws I have so cleverly thought up today, I have another doozy for you, okay? From this moment on, no one is allowed to say any prayers of any kind for any reason, anytime, anywhere.
1: Oh, no.
0: Anyway. No, I'm not kidding here. Don't even think good thoughts. Just go about your day like, you know, it was another routine, boring, pathetic day.
2: Huh?
0: You know, complain and spread bad feelings and annoy people and stuff.
2: But we don't do any of those things.
0: Preposterous! I do it all the time, so everyone else must.
2: No one in McGlouville does.
0: Well, I'll have to create another law. Whew, it's been a busy day. From now on, you must complain and spread bad feelings and annoy people and stuff. I mean, one thing is for sure, you McGlues will never, ever be thankful again.
2: Wow. I don't think I like you guys very much.
3: Soon the Scrunch and his pals sat in their grumpy, mean houses, sipping cold coffee and grinning the louses. Then what to the wondering ear should be heard but a song of glad voices?
4: What? Impossible! Absurd!
3: It dotted the village like mistletoe leaves. It rose from the eaves and unsettled the thieves.
5: What manner of music making is this? Blast!
6: Maybe I should have frozen the people, too.
0: How dare they? They're obviously a bunch of nonconformists and rebels.
4: Get them, they have some nerve. Take them out like the trash they are.
3: They went back to the town from their house on the molehill to stop the glad voices and make the town Groveville. They rang McGlue doorbells. They called a town meeting. They accused them of cheating and gross overeating.
7: Not so, my dear friends,
3: Papa McGlue had noted.
7: We ate what you left us. You think we look bloated?
4: No, I have to admit that you look a bit thin. But why are you singing? Why do you grin?
2: We're thankful.
4: But why? You have nothing to do.
2: We're not thankful for things. We're thankful for you.
4: But we banned your festivities. Banned your huge feast. Banned all your family. And last but not least, we banned you from praying to God. And so thus, it makes little sense you'd be thankful for us.
0: He's I don't right. get it. Yeah.
3: Then Katie McGlue walked up to the Grouch, and she gave him a hug, and he slugged her hard.
2: Ouch! Thanks to you, since you took our Thanksgiving away, we now understand the real worth of this day. We didn't ask you to show us, and we sure didn't choose it, that sometimes you don't value a thing till you lose it.
6: Mm.
2: Now we'll actually celebrate this day most sincerely, while before we acknowledged it quite cavalierly. So we're thankful for everything you took, but what's more, we're grateful you took it. And no, we're not sore.
0: Preposterous! Let's throw him in jail!

0: all. You will all rue the day. Rue the day!
1: Rue the day. Now, hold on a minute, Mayor Blisterburger. Little Katie Pooh McGlue is right. Huh? You know, we do have a lot of blessings to be thankful for.
0: What? What are you saying? That's crazy. This sounds like treason.
1: Well, I'm saying that maybe it's good to be thankful. You know, I suddenly feel all warm inside, which for me is a pretty big deal.
0: Cut it out.
2: Well, you know, I could be thankful, too, if only turkeys weren't on the Thanksgiving menu.
3: We McGlues never eat turkey. We have ham for Thanksgiving. Ooh. There's not an abominable pig, is there?
2: Nope.
4: I hope not.
2: That's an important piece of information. I wish I'd have known that.
0: Let me get this straight. Are you saying that Thanksgiving is okay after all? Oh, man. I knew it. I totally knew it. I could have been watching football and eating pies and playing games. Oh, it could have been so great. I've been robbed. I want restitution.
2: And it's all the Scrunch's fault.
5: What?
0: What? Scrunch, you have some splaining to do.
5: Yeah, you guys are all softies. Hmm? Good bad guys are so hard to find this time of year.
1: Scrunch? You have a severely dinky heart. I vote that we all help reform this sadly negative creature. What do you say, everybody?
5: Good idea.
2: Yeah. Take him away.
5: No,
0: First we go through the seven levels of the pumpkin forest, and then right here past the
3: sea. Now that's something to be thankful for.
6: As they took him away, every Magluvian dweller, from the small to the tall, gathered round the church bella and sang one more time of the joy of Thanksgiving, in spite of the scrunch and the high cost of living.

0: they decided to fast and not feast on that day, to honor the giver and taker away. Come Thanksgiving, come each day, into our hearts and to what we say. Of all our grumbling, we humbly repent. For you, Lord, are faithful 100%.
1: Merry Christmas! What?
2: Harlow!
3: Hi, Harlow! Harlow, I hate to tell you this, but it's not Christmas yet.
1: Ooh. Oh, well then, happy New Year!
3: No, it's not New Year either.
1: Joyous Arbor Day?
3: It's Thanksgiving, Harlow. Oh. And in case you didn't know, it's blizzarding outside.
1: Oh, don't be ridiculous, Connie. A person with my unique skills of observation and keen analytical abilities would notice that right away. I'll just open this door and look out. Really is coming down out there, ain't it?
0: What are you doing here, Harlow?
1: What am I doing? Why, I'm on the lookout for something that's missing, of course.
4: And what would that be?
1: Why, Thanksgiving! And by the looks of things, I believe I have found it! So that was the last place you look, you know.
5: Well, I'd be really thankful if you had a snowmobile.
1: Yeah, me too. Then the one I drove here would have a brother.
0: You came on a snowmobile?
1: I tried a boogie board first, but didn't get very far.
3: Then you can give us all a ride home!
1: I can?
0: Really?
1: Yeah, of course I can.
0: Time to pack up.
1: Happy bubble bath day!
0: Hooray, here we go!
6: We'll be able to go home and watch the game and eat your mom's turkey hash.
0: No, I hate the hash.
4: It appears we won't miss Thanksgiving this year after all.
3: Oh, and I can get warmed up. I'm so freezing. Thank you, Eugene.
0: You're welcome. The truth is, even if we had been stuck here, we wouldn't really have missed Thanksgiving. Yes. Sharing the day with good friends who all agree that Thanksgiving is an overflow of our gratefulness to God is a wonderful blessing.
3: That's true.
0: Nothing can take that away.

0: Be thankful reminds me of a verse in Philippians 4. It says, "Do not worry about anything, but in everything, by prayer and petition, with thanksgiving, present your requests to God." If you like today's episode, I'd love to hear from you. You can write to me at Adventures in Odyssey, Colorado Springs, Colorado 80995, or in Canada, write to Box 9800, Vancouver, BC, V6B4G3, and visit us online at witsend.org. 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A Thanks-Taking Story was written by Dave Arnold, sound designed by Nathan Jones, with songs written by Will Ryan and music by John Campbell. Our cast included Andre Stoika, Will Ryan, Katie Lee, and Jess Harnell. And I'm Chris, hoping you'll join us again next time for more Adventures in Odyssey.
1: Preach the word. Be prepared in season and out of season. Correct, rebuke, and encourage with great patience and careful instruction. 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

Victoria 91.5, it's Meredith Andrews with Prevail. Hey, good morning on your Saturday. So question, do you keep asking to see the whole road before you'll take a single step? That is not how walking with God usually works, and deep down you already know it, right? He really hands over the full map. He gives you enough light for the step right in front of you, and then he asks you to trust him for the next one. So walk this morning by what God says, not only by what you can see. The word promises that whether you turn to the right or to the left, your ears will hear a voice behind you saying, "This is the way, walk in it." Yeah, it says that in the word. Isaiah 30, verse 21. So you're not left to figure the route out alone. Like driving a dark road with headlights and only reach so far, you can make the whole trip a piece at a time, trusting the one

0: guiding you. So listen, you do not need the entire journey mapped. You just need to take the next faithful step and listen for his voice. Isaiah 30:21, whether you turn to the right or to the left, your ears will hear a voice behind saying, this is the way, walk in it.
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Victoria 91.5, the NCS Collective with You Are More. Hey, good morning on your Saturday, this Labor Day weekend. As this Saturday fills with lights. You see that sun coming up? It's so beautiful. I hope you hear what God actually asks of you. Not perfection. Not a flawless record. He asks you to do what's right, to love mercy, and to walk humbly with Him. That is the life you can actually live, one honest step at a time. So let's walk into this day with Him as we pray at the top of the hour. Micah 6, verse 8, He has shown you, O mortal, what is good. And what does the Lord require of you? To act justly and to love mercy and to walk humbly with your God. So, Father, we come before You in this morning light, and You've shown us what is good, and You made the way very plain to do right, to love mercy, and to walk humbly with You. And, you know, God, we thank You that Christ in us, the Holy Spirit in us, that's not an impossible. So we pray and thank You for a heart that walks close to Yours. Help us to walk even closer. We exalt You, God. You're good. Thank You for the gift of Jesus. You demonstrate Your own love for us in this. While we are still sinners, Christ died for us. So Jesus, thank You for Your obedience to the cross in the midst of Your years here on earth. You obeyed Your Father every step of the way. So we thank You. We worship You. Jesus, You are mighty and merciful.

And we love you. So thank you, Jesus. Maybe you're listening and you're worn out from trying to be perfect today. You're exhausted by your own impossible standard. So I ask the Holy Spirit to meet you at every step. Teach you to walk humbly with God instead of the strive. Oh, Father, we pray you give them rest. Give them the rest that renews them and strengthens them. Thank you, Father. Thank you, Jesus. We carry every name and every need on our prayer list this morning to the Father's care. In Jesus' name, we pray. All right, Elevation Worship and Bridge Worship, they're lined up next on your Saturday.

0: Victoria 91.5, it's Chris Weems, lover of my life. Hey, good morning on this Labor Day weekend. Who tells you who you are on a quiet Saturday when there's nothing to prove? You know, the world hands you a name based on what you produce and takes it back the moment you slow down. But God stitched your name in before you did one useful thing. And no lazy morning, no failure, no day off can unpick a single thread of it. So rest today in who you already are, not in what you get done. You know, the word says to all who received him, to those who believed in his name, he gave the right to become children of God. Think about that. You did not earn that place. He gave it. Like a child who belongs at the family table simply by being in the family, never by keeping up, you already belong. And you don't have to justify your worth without output on your day off. You're a child of God, at rest already his. Let that settle all the way in this morning. John 1 verse 12 says, yet to all who did receive him, to those who believed in his name, he gave the right to become children of God. On the way, Tiffany Hudson, but first, this thanks to Restoration Academy.
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Victoria 91.5, it's influence music. Oh, that's what the blood does. Hey, did God ever ask you to be impressive or only to be faithful? You know, we mix those two up constantly. We think he is grading the size of the platform and the height of the numbers when the thing God actually watches is for the quieter. It's whether you can be trusted with the small unseen things put right in front of you right now. So maybe 10 this morning. 10 this morning what he actually placed in your hands. And maybe stop chasing what he did not. I say maybe because maybe you're not chasing. The word says those who have been given a trust must prove faithful. Faithful with a little really is the whole test. And it's available to every one of us in the most ordinary work. So maybe take care of what belongs to God. Do the small thing well today, even the part no one will notice. Faithful, not flashy, is the whole assignment. 1 Corinthians 4, verse 2, now it is required that those who have been given a trust must

0: prove faithful.
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0: Oh, that's so good. The Lord has been so good. Hey, good afternoon. 8:43 on your Saturday, Labor Day weekend ahead of you. Hope you're excited about that. Hope you're ready for some excitement, maybe, huh? So the question, who is the hardest person in your life to be kind to right now? Oh, we're just going right to it. You know already, you know the name that surfaced before you finished me listening to the question. So look at the reason Paul gives, because it's not the one you expect. Be kind and compassionate to one another, forgiving each other just as in Christ God forgave you. He does not say be kind because the person has earned it or because it'll improve the relationship. He grounds the whole thing in what was already done for you. That takes the other person's behavior out of the equation entirely. You're not responding to them anymore. You are passing along something you received. Kindness, given from that place, holds up under pressure, like a wall built on rock instead of on how you feel about somebody this afternoon. So here you go. Ephesians 4:32, be kind and compassionate to one another, forgiving each other just as in Christ God forgave you. On the way, Passion, Bailey Thompson, The Sound of Revival. But first, this thanks to Free Chapel.
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Steadfast love of the Lord never ceases. His mercies never come to an end. They are new every morning. Great is your faithfulness. Worship and the Word. Victory 91.5.

Victoria 91.5, it's Val Worship. You gotta love that. My hope is in you. Just a few minutes before 9. So glad you're listening to Victoria 91.5 on your Labor Day weekend. How about that? I'm Teresa with you. So at the heart of this morning, let's pray. And pray worth praying over everything ahead. You know, you cannot equip yourself for all this day will ask, but the God of peace can. And he delights to. So glad that Jesus is our great shepherd who supplies exactly what his people need. So let us ask him to equip us as we pray at the top of this 9 o'clock hour. Opening up with Hebrews 13, verses 20 through 21. Now may the God of peace, who through the blood of the eternal covenant brought back from the dead our Lord Jesus, that great shepherd of the sheep, equip you with everything good for doing his will. And may he work in us what is pleasing to him. Wow, so much before you ask us to do anything or equip us, it's like the God of peace, who through the blood of the eternal covenant, Jesus, the fulfillment of the covenant from the Old Testament to the New Testament. That's the great shepherd, Jesus, equipping us. So thank you, Father. May our work in you be pleasing to you. Thank you for the power of Jesus. Thank you that greater is he that is in us than it that's in the world. That we can do all things through Christ who strengthens us. That we can, from the rising of the sun to the place of its setting, we could be about praising you. Thank you, God, for equipping someone that needs to be feel like they're equipped as we simply pray. Equip that person with everything good for doing God's will, and God's work in us what is pleasing to him. So we praise you this morning. Oh God, you supply us. You equip us. We exalt you for working in us what we could never work on our own. Yeah, the great work through Jesus Christ, the gift, who for the joy set before him endured the cross, despising the shame, and is seated at the right hand of God.

0: God the Father. Oh, we worship you, Jesus. We love you. Maybe you're listening and you feel unequipped for what is in front of you today. Or maybe you just don't think you know, you don't think you have what it takes. So, Holy Spirit, we pray for this person. Meet them right where they're at. Equip them with every good thing. Work in them what pleases you, and then remind them that you are pleased and that they are able. Thank you, Father. We love you and we bless you this morning as we pray all this in the name of Jesus. All right, let's carry on. The Sound of Revival with Jordan Cawley and the Afters.
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0: Victory 91.5, Bethany Worry. You gotta love that scene too much. Well, hey, good Saturday morning on your Labor Day weekend. I hope you're doing well. So where did your joy go? And do you believe it can come back? Maybe so for you. Joy was never fully, truly lost, only buried, like a seed set in the ground rather than a thing that died. The hard season did not end it. It only hid it. And God has a way of trading beauty for ashes when the time is right. So maybe ask God this morning to give back what the hard season took from you. You know, the word says he gives a crown of beauty instead of ashes, the oil of joy instead of mourning. Instead of, he does not just remove the sorrow, he replaces it with something better. Like color slowly returning to a face after a long illness, joy comes back as you heal in his presence, quietly, then all at once. The God who gave you joy the first time is more than glad to give it again. So maybe ask for it today. Isaiah 6:13, to bestow on them a crown of beauty instead of ashes, the oil of joy instead of mourning. More of the sound of revival, but first, a big thanks to Bread Bakers.
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0: Victory 91.5. You gotta love that. That's Micah Christopher. Hey, good morning. So let's talk about it. Science, faith, and the mind. Based on neuroscience, singing does something to your brain that plain talking cannot. Yeah, when you sing, especially something you love, your brain releases dopamine through its reward circuitry, the same good feeling signal tied to things you enjoy. And when people sing together, the body tends to release endorphins and lowers stress hormones, which is part of why a room full of voices can shift the whole mood in minutes. So the old habit of singing your faith turns out to be built right into how God made you. The word tells us to speak to one another, right? With psalms and hymns and songs, singing and making music from our hearts to the Lord. He designed a brain that lifts when it sings, that settles and bonds when it sings with others. So this Saturday, do not wait until you feel like it. Put on the song, sing in the kitchen, sing in the car. You're not just passing time, you're working the very design God wired into you. Yeah, that verse, Ephesians 5, verse 19. Speak to one another with psalms, hymns, and songs from the Spirit. Sing and make music from your heart to the Lord.
1: Song after song. I just wanna lie myself. Never a downer.
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0: Victoria 91.5. It's Tim Timmons. What a beautiful song. Hey, good morning. 9:42 on your Labor Day weekend. Yeah, excited about that? Well, we are excited with you as God is on the move. So, hey, do you ever feel like nobody really knows you, you know, all the way down? People know the pieces you show them, the version that keeps things easy. But there is someone who knows the whole of you, the parts you hide and the parts you have not yet found yet, and he loves you still. So rest this afternoon in being fully known and fully loved at the same time. The word says, whoever loves God is known by God, not known about the way you know a fact, known the way you know a face. You do not have to perform for God who already sees all the way in. Being known is like a threat, not a threat. It's the safest place there is. 1 Corinthians 8:3, but whoever loves God is known by God. On the way, more of the sound of revival, but first, a big thanks to Milton Martin Toyota.
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Do not be afraid or terrified because of them, or the Lord your God goes with you. 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

0: Victoria 91.5, Jay King, you gotta love that. Hey, good morning. 1 minute past 10. As the morning stretches toward noon, here's a word for anyone who feels stuck in a long winter. Seasons change. Or a long, it should be a long summer, don't you think? Seasons change, okay? And God is the one who changes them. The blasting heat does not last forever. Yeah. So let's lift our eyes to God who brings the rain and the cooler temperatures as we pray. We open up with Song of Solomon 2, verse 11. See, the winter is past. The rains are over and gone. Flowers appear on the earth. The season of singing has come. Well, Father, we praise you in this morning, and someone needs their season to change to a season of singing. The summer's been long and hot, however you want to put it. But God, I thank you. You're the God who ends the summer and brings the autumn changes of colors. Yeah. Turns a season of rain into a season of singing. So we praise you, God. We exalt you. We thank you for the gift of your son, Jesus, who went all the way to the cross and rose again. His obedience made it possible that we can come from the place of victory. No performance needed. It's a finished work of the cross. From the Old Testament to the New Testament, the fulfillment of the covenant of God. So, Jesus, we worship you. You are mighty, you are merciful, and we love you. Jesus, you're worthy of this whole day and every hour in it, for that matter. So we worship you. We bless your holy name. And maybe you're listening and you feel stuck in a long personal summer today. You cannot remember the last time you sang. Remind them, Holy Spirit, the season is turning. Bring the cool, bring the beautiful colors of fall to their heart. Yeah, and carry every name and every need on our prayer list, God. We trust you. We believe in you. We speak in the name of Jesus as we pray in the name of Jesus. All right, Anthony Evans lined up next. Yeah, it's Victory 91.5 on your Labor Day weekend.
1: The Lord is near to all who call on him, to all who call on him in truth. 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

0: Victory 91.5 at Sons of Sunday. You got to love that. One more day. 10:15 on your Labor Day weekend. Has a heart stretch convinced you that this heaviness is just how life is now? When you are in a deep, in a difficult season, the weight starts to feel permanent. You know, like the new normal you just have to accept. But seasons end. God is faithful in the hard chapter, and He is faithful into the better one He is already bringing. So hold your head high. Hold it up this morning with your eyes on what is ahead. The Word says our present sufferings are not worth comparing with the glory that will be revealed in us. Not worth comparing. So whatever you are carrying is real, but it's not the final word, and it's not the biggest thing about your future. Like a field bare in winter that fully intends to bloom, your hard season is not the end of the harvest. Better days are not wishful thinking. They are on God's calendar, and He keeps His calendar. On the way, more Sound of Revival, but first, a big thanks to Banks, Stubb, and McFarlane.
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0: back to Jesus. 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
1: Ah, it's such a good song. Matthew West with Come Back to Jesus. Hey, good morning. We're looking at 10:32 on your Labor Day weekend Saturday. Hey, are you building something on an ordinary Saturday that you may never fully see finished? You plant faith the way you plant a tree, knowing that you may never sit in its shade, but a child will, a grandchild will. Some soul you never meet will rest one day under branches you watered on a plain morning like this one. So live this Saturday like it matters far past today, because it does. The word says to impress God's truth on your children, to talk about it at home and on the road, when you lie down and when you get up. Legacy is not what you leave written on a paper. It is what you plant in people, one ordinary conversation at a time. Like seeds dropped into ground you will not always be standing in. Your faithfulness grows in fields that outlast you. The small, faithful things you do today are for the ones coming after you. So plant well. Deuteronomy 6, verse 7, impress them on your children. Talk about them when you sit at home and when you walk along the road.
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0: Yeah, it's Jason Company with I've Got Jesus. 10:43. Hey, happy Labor Day weekend on your Saturday. I'm Teresa. So why does your heart feel like it's being tossed around at this particular hour? You know, the holidays have a way of stirring up everything. You might try to keep at bay, but your heart does not have to ride every wave of what if that rolls through it. You know, what is going to happen? So listen, this is crucial. Set your heart on purpose today. The way the psalmist David did. He said, oh, my heart is steadfast. He said it twice, like he was deciding it, not just feeling it. A steadfast heart is not one that never wavers. It's one that keeps choosing where to stand, where to put your faith in. So plant yours on God again today and let the waves do what they will. Psalm 57, verse 7. Here it is. My heart, O God, is steadfast. My heart is steadfast. I will sing and make music. So that's maybe something you can repeat. Or I'm going to trust God. I'm going to trust God. Just to start. On the way, the Worship Initiative, but first, a big thanks from Progressive Medical Center.
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keeping you encouraged all day, every day. Jesus looked at them and said, "With man it is impossible, but not with God, for all things are possible with God." It's Victory 91.5.

Victory 91.5. You gotta love that. That's Philippa Hanna with Let the Body Sing. The Body Christ singing loudly today. Hey, good morning. It's almost afternoon on your Labor Day weekend. So as this morning is starting to turn toward noon, I hope you hear the truth that sets you free from fear. The spirit God put in you is not a spirit of timidity. He gave you power, love, and a sound mind. So whatever you have been afraid to face, you are not left defenseless. Let's step into the rest of this morning at the top of the hour and let us pray. 2 Timothy 1, verse 7, for the spirit God gave us does not make us timid, but gives us power, love, and self-discipline. So if we praise you, Father, this morning, thank you for the Holy Spirit you place in us. Not one of fear, timidity, but a power, love, and a sound mind. That's a declaration. That's a truth that we thank you for. We don't have to shrink back from what is in front of us. We exalt you for filling us with more than we knew we could have. And we thank you for the gift of Jesus. God demonstrates his own love for us in this. While we are still sinners, Christ died for us. The fulfillment of the covenant from the Old Testament to the New Testament, Jesus. We thank you, Jesus. You obeyed the Father all the way to the cross. Thank you that you stayed and you finished the work out of obedience to God. And for our sake, thank you, Jesus. You know, it says in Scripture, I think it's Hebrews, was it 12, verse 2, but it's like, for the joy set before him, he endured the cross, despising the shame, and

0: seated at the right hand of God the Father. Were you like, joy doesn't seem to fit into that picture? But it was joy in obedience and joy in knowing that you can have the same experience of joy. So thank you, God. Joy that breaks through any fear. Maybe you're listening and you feel like you're held back by fear today, or you're shrinking from something you know you were made to face. So Holy Spirit, we pray you fill them with power and of love and of sound mind. Holy Spirit, steady that heart. And we'll praise you for what the Lord's going to do. Every name, every need on our prayer list, we also lift it up to you, God, asking you, believing you for healing, deliverance, and restoration. So we love you, God. I pray for safe travel on this Labor Day weekend. If you're traveling, I'm praying for your safety. Keep your eyes on the road and praying for safety. All right. We pray in the name of Jesus. Caleb and John, Bridge Worship. It's the sound of revival on the way on your Labor Day weekend.
1: The Lord will keep you from all harm. He will watch over your life. The Lord will watch over your coming and going, both now and forevermore. Victory 91.5 and Victory.radio. 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

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My heart belongs to you. 14 minutes past 11. Are you letting an old regret set the ceiling for your future? You keep driving with your eyes fixed on the mirror, watching the road that is already behind you shrink and fade. But the windshield is wide for a reason. The way backwards is in front of you. And the God who is doing a new thing, the way forward, come on, Teresa, is in front of you. Hello. And the God who is doing a new thing, this is it. He's always found up ahead. Never back where you came from. So turn your face this morning toward what is ahead instead of what is behind. The word says, forget the former things. Do not dwell on the past. God's not asking you to erase your memory. He's asking you to stop letting yesterday drive. Like a runner who never wins by staring back at the lap already run, you move forward by facing forward. The past has taught you what it can. Now let it go and lean into the new thing God is already beginning in you. He writes hope, and he writes it's looking ahead. Isaiah 43, verse 18, forget the former things. Do not dwell on the past. Bob Bailey's a big thing.

0: to them, and after that, the sound of revival continues.
1: 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Bob Bailey's wants to encourage you with 1 Peter 2, verse 9. But you are a chosen people, a royal priesthood, a holy nation, a people for God's own possession, so that you may proclaim the excellencies of Him who has called you out of darkness and into His marvelous light.
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0: Victory 91.5, it's Todd Delaney with We Say Yes. Hey, good morning, 11:29. Do you ever wonder if your quiet, faithful life is really making a difference? You pray over your family, you show up, you keep believing when it would be easier to quit. And none of it seems to make headlines. But faith travels down a line of people, often invisible, reaching hearts you will never see. So keep being faithful this afternoon or this morning, knowing the ripple runs further than you can trace. The Word remembers the sincere faith that first lived in Timothy's grandmother, Lois, and his mother, Eunice, and then in Timothy himself. Look at that. Three generations carried by ordinary women who simply believed and passed it on. Like a lamp lit from another lamp, losing nothing and spreading everything, your faith kindles faith in the ones who come after you. You do not have to be famous to be generational either. Live it out today. Somebody down the line is counting on the faith you are keeping right now.
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Good morning, 11:40 Win on your Labor Day weekend. So get ready for a great afternoon with Margaret. She's coming in. What you got for me, Margaret? No, I shouldn't have anything for me. Okay, I guess I can handle that.

0: 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Did I do the number right? Or you can email us, margaret@victory.radio. Or you can go to our Facebook. Did I say the phone number wrong? 770-781-9150. Woo, haven't said the phone number in a while. We live in the digital age. All right, I will talk to you bright and early tomorrow morning at 6, as tomorrow morning we bring you our teaching starting at 7. All right, you make it a great day. We thank Animal Wellness Clinic for helping us with this ministry.
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My dear friends, stand firm and don't be shaken. Always keep busy working for the Lord. 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

That's Canyon Hills Worship and You Alone. Victory 91.5. This is Margaret with you until 6 o'clock today. Happy Labor Day Saturday. Your good news of victory. I just love it's from the book of Matthew, chapter 11, verse 28. It's words of Jesus who says, "Come to me, all you who are weary and burdened, and I will give you rest." Oh, Father, we praise you and we thank you. And we are so grateful for the invitation that Jesus gives us to come to him. All of us who are so weary, all of us who are so burdened, all of us who are so consumed by things going on in our lives, and that you will grant us your rest. And Father, on this Labor Day weekend, we come to you and we bring you the things that have been weighing so heavily on our hearts, our health concerns, our worries about finances, the situations that we're going through in our families, pressures in the workplace, just the questions, Father, about tomorrow that we simply cannot answer by ourselves. Father, we pray for this heat. God, please provide relief. This heat is so unbelievable. And I pray right now for the person who's praying with me right now, who is so exhausted from taking care of everyone around them. I pray that you would grant them your rest. Give them your shalom. For the parent who is worried about their child, I pray, Father, that you would give them wisdom, guidance, discernment, and comfort. Father, for the one who's praying with me who is facing a difficult diagnosis, just surround them with your presence, your strength, and your healing in the name and by the blood and the power of Jesus. For the family who's struggling financially, I pray that you would be

0: Jehovah Jireh, that you would open doors of provision and make a way where they cannot yet see a way. Father, help us remember that Jesus didn't say, come to me when you have everything figured out. Instead, he said, come. So right now we come with our exhausted hearts, with our overheated hearts, our questions, our fears, our burdens, our worries, our concerns, our stressors. Help us leave everything at your feet and trust you with what we cannot control. Father, thank you for being the God who sees us and knows us and loves us, and the God who gives rest to us. We are so grateful for you, Father. We love you so much. And we commit everything we are, everything we have, everything we ever will be into your more than capable hands. We pray all these things in the mighty and matchless name of Jesus. Amen.
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0: Jen Johnson and Great I Am on Victory 91.5. Well, this is Margaret with you. And this past Tuesday, or last Tuesday, we were so excited to announce our very first Victory 91.5 Student of the Week. And his name is Miles. And he's a first grader at Kelly Mill Elementary School in Cumming. And Miles is absolutely incredible because whether he is at home, if he's at church or school, or out in the community, Miles shows kindness and care to children of all ages. Miles is also preparing to become a foster brother as his family gets ready to be part of the first sibling foster home that's being built in Forsyth County. And as our very first student of the week ever, Miles received a specially designed Victory 91.5 t-shirt that he can proudly wear everywhere he goes. And Miles is now in the running to become Victory 91.5 Student of the Month, where, if he is chosen, he will have the opportunity to win either a MacBook Neo or a Nintendo Switch 2 with a pair of AirPods Pro 3, provided by this month's sponsor, Milton Montessori Schools, with campuses on Kelly Mill Road in Cumming and Bethany Bend in Milton. Congratulations again to Miles as our Victory 91.5 Student of the Week. We are so proud of him. And if you want to nominate an outstanding child in your life for the Student of the Week, who will also have a chance to win Student of the Month, just visit victory.radio. Got great music coming up from the Belonging Company and for King and Country. And we want to thank Restoration Church for their support of this radio ministry.
1: 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Restoration Church is amazing. It's the most authentic Christian community my wife and I have ever experienced. Pastor

0: Chuck brings it every single Sunday. 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

Victory 91.5, that's One Common and Hold On To You. Well, this is Margaret with you on this Labor Day Saturday, this very hot Labor Day Saturday. If you have to be outside, please wear light-colored clothing and make sure that you stay very hydrated. You know, I have always heard the quote, to find something you love to do and you will never have to work a day in your life. You know, I think there is something really special about loving what you do.

0: especially when you know your work is making a difference in the lives of other people. Now, let's be honest. There are probably days when the job you love feels like work. But you know what? There's such a joy in knowing that what we do has purpose. So whether you're working in an office or a classroom, if you're in a hospital or a restaurant, a construction site, a store, if you're behind the wheel, if you're working from home, or wherever the Lord has placed you, know that your work matters. You know, in Colossians chapter 3, verse 23, we're reminded to work at everything with all of our heart, as though we're working for the Lord. So on this Labor Day holiday weekend, let's celebrate the dignity of work and just appreciate everyone who works so hard to provide for your families, those of you who serve your communities, those of you who care for those around you, and those of you who make a difference every single day. And if you are blessed to do something you truly love, go ahead and thank the Lord for that gift. And if you're in a job that's simply helping you to get where God is leading you next, remember that He can use that season as well. So I encourage you to take some time this weekend just to rest, to enjoy your family and friends, to thank God for the ability to work and serve and create, provide and contribute, and to listen to Victory 91.5.
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Victory 91.5, that's Abby Gamboa, and There Goes That Man. Well, this is Margaret with you until 6 o'clock on this very hot Labor Day Saturday. But I wanted to let you know that I was really, really thinking, and somebody once texted me, well, this was several days ago, that prayer is not just words that we speak. You know, I was thinking about, the reason why I was thinking about prayer is, of course, we're going to have prayer at the top of the hour, but I was thinking about prayer just because of this intense heat and just praying for everyone who's going to be out in the heat, the football players, marching bands, other athletes, the spectators. I mean, this heat is so, so dangerous. So let's pray for God's protection. But you know what? Praying for others is a spiritual weapon. Praying for others is a direct line to the creator of the universe. You know, in scripture, we're reminded that the prayers of the righteous are mighty and effective. And yes, prayer can shake the very gates of hell. Praying for others can topple strongholds. Prayer can release the power of God in ways that we cannot even imagine. Because every time we lift our hearts in faith and every time we intercede for someone, every whispered, Lord, help me, it carries so much weight in the heavenly realm. So I encourage you to pray boldly and pray fervently and never underestimate the authority and the power that God gives you through prayer. Because your voice lifted in faith can move mountains. It can defeat darkness and bring His kingdom here on earth. We're going to go to the Lord in prayer at the 1 o'clock hour. So if you have a prayer need, you can always go on victory.radio or on our Victory 91.5 app or give me a call at 770.

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0: Victory 91.5, that's Bethany Worley and all authority. Well, this is Margaret with you until 6 o'clock on this Labor Day Saturday. And your good news of victory, I absolutely love, because it's the words of Jesus in Matthew chapter 11, verse 28, when he says, "Come to me, all you who are weary and burdened, and I will give you rest." Let's go to him in prayer right now. Oh, gracious Lord, right now we pray for everyone listening and praying with me. Father, some people are exhausted in their bodies or in their minds. Some are exhausted deep within their souls. And Father, our Lord said to come to him and he would give us rest. So right now, Father, we confess that we desperately need that rest today. I pray, Father, that you would quiet the mind that will not stop worrying about things, that you grant your comfort to the heart that has been so disappointed or discouraged or depressed or grieving. Father, I pray that you strengthen the person who feels like they've been carrying a burden for far too long. And we pray for those right now facing health challenges, and we pray that you would give them healing, Father. Give them your healing, touch them from the tops of their heads all the way to the soles of their feet, and grant them your strength for each and every day and your peace as they wait for answers. Father, we lift up families under financial strain. We ask that you as Jehovah Jireh would provide for their needs and grant them your wisdom with every single decision that they need to make. Father, we lift up marriages and relationships that are struggling right now. And we pray for your patience, your understanding, your compassion, your mercy, your forgiveness, and your restoration. For those who are experiencing tremendous pressures at work or at school, I pray that you grant them your wisdom, your favor, your endurance. And Lord, for parents who are feeling overwhelmed right now, remind them that they don't have to do everything perfectly. They just need to bring their families to you, and you will answer. Father, help us receive the rest that you offer. Not just rest for our bodies, but rest for our souls, rest for our minds, that we can lay all of our burdens at your feet, and that the peace that passes all understanding would fill our hearts and minds in Christ Jesus. It's in his precious name we pray. Amen.
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1: 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And you can always find out more at crossatlanta.com. We've got music coming up from Michael Boggs and We Are Messengers right here on Victory 91.5.

May the God of hope fill you with all joy and peace in believing that you may abound in hope by the power of the Holy Spirit. 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

Phil Wickham and Running to a Runaway. What a great song on Victory 91.5. Well, this is Margaret with you, and one of my friends reminded me this past week that the only thing better than a long weekend is the short work week that follows it. And I agree, but I have to say, after a long Labor Day weekend, you know, as we head into the shorter week next week, I especially want to encourage you all to pray for everyone who works in our schools. Pray for the teachers, the administrators, the counselors, the school nurses, cafeteria workers, the custodians, bus drivers, office staff, coaches, everyone else who helps to keep a school running. Because just because it's a short week does not mean it's a slow week. And I have found this when I was a counselor. So many things can and do happen in schools, even in a short week. You know, there are students who may be struggling academically or socially, emotionally, even at home. And there are educators who are giving everything that they have to encourage, to teach, and to protect and care

0: for their students. I love in the book of Proverbs, chapter 3, verses 5 through 6, the reminder to trust in the Lord, acknowledge Him in all our ways. So I encourage you to ask God to give our school staff His wisdom, His patience, His compassion, His energy, and His strength for every situation that comes their way this next week. And let's pray for the students, too. They will feel safe and supported and encouraged and loved. So I encourage each and every one of you, enjoy the short work week next week. And if you know someone who works in a school, maybe send them a quick text and let them know that you are praying for them. Also let them know about listening to Victory 91.5.
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Victory 91.5, that's Gateway Worship and always will be. Well, thank you for listening to Victory 91.5. This is Margaret with you. And I read a quote that says, "Blessed are they who see beautiful things in humble places where other people see nothing." You know, I love that quote because it's such a reminder that beauty is not always found in the big, impressive, picture-perfect moments of our lives. You know, sometimes it's in the simplest things. It could be a beautiful sunrise or the laughter of a child, an unexpected smile from a stranger, a quiet cup of coffee, an old family photograph, a kind word from somebody, or just the familiar sound of someone we love. You know, I think it's also how God invites us to see our everyday lives. In the book of Matthew, chapter 5, verse 8, we're told, "Blessed are the pure in heart, for they shall see God." You know, when our hearts are looking for the Lord, we begin to notice His fingerprints in places we might otherwise overlook. So I encourage you today and during this entire Labor Day holiday, slow down and just look. There may be something beautiful right in front of you that someone else might completely miss.

0: go ahead and ask the Lord to give you eyes to see the ordinary through his extraordinary perspective. Because, you know, sometimes the most precious blessings are tucked away in the most humble of places. We're going to go to the Lord in prayer at the 2 o'clock hour. And we want to thank Georgia Power for everything that they do for our communities and for their support of this radio ministry.
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Victory 91.5, keeping you grounded in the Word. In your hearts, revere Christ as Lord. Always be prepared to give an answer to everyone who asks you to give the reason for the hope you have. But do this with gentleness and respect. 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

What a powerful song from Cece Winans and Believe For It on Victory 91.5. Well, this is Margaret with you until 6 o'clock on this Labor Day Saturday. I can't even say the word Saturday. Aren't you guys thrilled that we have a holiday weekend? I know I am. Your good news of Victory goes along with this from Matthew chapter 11, verse 28, where Jesus says, "Come to me, all you who are weary and burdened, and I will give you rest." Oh, I love that verse. All right, again, Matthew chapter 11, verse 28. Let's go to the Lord in prayer right now, because on this Saturday, Father God, of this Labor Day holiday weekend, a lot of us are carrying so many burdens that you already know about. You know the private battles we face. You see the silent tears that we cry. You know about all the financial concerns that we're facing. You know the worries that we have about our families, even our friendships. You know our concerns about the health, either our health or the health of those we love. And you know the pressures that sometimes become too much for us to bear. And we remember the words of Jesus who says, "Come to me." So, Father, we come. We come right now, Lord, and we give you the burdens that we've been carrying. We give you the problems we've been trying to solve on our own. We give you the people we've been trying to change. We give to you the future that we've been trying to control and that we are so concerned about.

And Father, we pray right now in the quietness of this moment that you help us to understand that surrender is never giving up. Instead, surrendering to you is trusting you and loving you and placing everything in your more than capable hands. Father, for the one who's praying with me right now, who's feeling really, really overwhelmed, I pray that you would bring your shalom, that you would grant your peace and your calm. For the one who is discouraged, Father, I pray that you bring your hope, the hope that is in you. Father, for those who are grieving right now, I pray that you bring your comfort. Heal their hearts. Father, allow them to feel your presence with them in mighty and powerful ways. And for the one who is sick, I pray that you bring your healing, your strength, Father, in the name of Jesus. For the one who is struggling financially, be their provider. For the one who's facing family conflict, please bring your wisdom, your mercy, your grace, your reconciliation. And Father, we thank you that your shoulders are strong enough to carry what our shoulders cannot carry. So right now, Father, in the quietness of this moment, we choose to come to you and to give you everything that concerns us. Thank you, Father, for blessing us. Thank you for protecting us. Thank you for being our very present help in time of trouble. We love you so much, and oh, how we need you. It's in Jesus' mighty and matchless name we pray. Amen.

Return, O Israel, to the Lord your God. Your sins have been your downfall. 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

0: That's Josh Baldwin and Worth Everything on Victory 91.5. Well, this is Margaret with you on your Labor Day holiday weekend, and I am so thrilled about the sermons we're going to be able to hear on Victory 91.5 tomorrow morning. At 7 o'clock, bright and early, we'll hear Pastor Jordan Sherritt from Gateway Church at Friendship in Buford. We can also learn from him on Monday evenings at 7 o'clock. Then at 8 o'clock tomorrow morning, we're going to hear Pastor Josh Mayo from Cross Church in Cumming. And Pastor Josh is heard here on Tuesday evenings at 7. Then at 9 o'clock tomorrow is Real Love Now with Pastor Don Allen from the church at War Hill in Dawsonville. 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At 10 o'clock tomorrow, you can hear Pastor Chuck Ramsey from Restoration Church in Alpharetta. And we also hear Pastor Chuck Monday through Friday afternoons at 12:30 p.m. with Truth Matters. 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

0: really clear, and I don't know why it's so hard for me to just get that, but it says, the Bible says, don't worry about anything. Instead, pray about everything. Tell God what you need and thank Him for all that He's done. Then you'll experience God's peace, which exceeds anything we can understand. And His peace will guard your hearts and your minds in Christ Jesus. It's that simple.
1: One thing I ask of the Lord, this is what I seek, that I may dwell in the house of the Lord all the days of my life, to gaze upon the beauty of the Lord and to seek Him in His temple. 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
1: Victory 91.5. This is Margaret with you until 6 o'clock tonight. And I wanted to say I was reading the words of Mother Teresa this morning during one of my devotionals. And she once said that the miracle is not that we do the work, but that we are happy to do it. You know, that is such a beautiful thought, especially as we celebrate Labor Day weekend, that the miracle is not that we do the work, but that we are happy to do it. You know, there's something so special about finding joy in whatever we do, and knowing that our work can make a difference in the lives of other people is so important. And I want to share that I am so thrilled to be spending this Labor Day weekend with you. And whether you're relaxing at home, or if you're traveling, or if you're on your way to a football game, or you're spending time with family and friends, you're working a shift, or you're just enjoying a little extra time just to breathe, I am grateful that you've chosen to spend some of your weekend with me here on Victory 91.5. I love the book of Colossians, and chapter 3, verse 23 reminds us to do our work wholeheartedly as though we are doing it for the Lord. You know, that applies not only to our jobs, but also by the way we serve and by the way we love the people that God has placed all around.

around us. So I encourage you, whatever you're doing this weekend, go ahead and look for an opportunity to bring a little joy to it. Go ahead and smile. Encourage someone else. Lend a helping hand to someone who needs it. And remember that sometimes the greatest impact we make comes through the simplest things we do with a willing heart. Also let those around you listen, know about listening rather, to Victory 91.5 and Victory.radio.

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0: Stephen McWhorter and Come Jesus Come from Revelation chapter 22 verse 20 here on Victory 91.5. This is Margaret with you, reminding you that when you kneel before God, He stands up for you. And when God is for you, no one can ever truly stand against you. You know, there's such incredible power in humbling ourselves before God and just bringing our fears and our burdens, our battles, and our concerns to Him in prayer. I love Romans chapter 8, verse 31 that asks us, if God is for us, who can be against us? And that does not mean that we will never face opposition or difficult circumstances, but it does mean that no challenge that you face is greater than the God that you serve. So when your life feels overwhelming, don't be afraid to get on your knees and call upon the one who is mighty to save and protect and provide and fight for you. And I love in the book of Exodus chapter 14, verse 14, that reminds us the Lord will fight for you. You need only to be still. To me, that is such a beautiful reminder that when we surrender to God, we can stand with confidence knowing that the one who holds the universe in His hands is also holding us. We're going to go to Him in prayer at the 4 o'clock hour, and we've got music coming up from Anna Golden and Cutlass. But right now, we want to recognize and thank Progressive Medical Center for helping to underwrite this radio ministry.
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0: Victory 91.5, that's We the Kingdom and Glory, Glory featuring Crowder. What a great song. Well, this is Margaret with you on this Saturday afternoon, and I wanted to let you know that the good news of victory, which I love, comes from the book of Matthew, chapter 11, verses 28 through 30. And these are the words of Jesus when he said, "Come unto me, all you who are weary and burdened, and I will give you rest. Take my yoke upon you and learn from me. For I am gentle and humble in heart, and you will find rest for your souls." And I said that Jesus said that, but he says that today. Let's go to him in prayer right now. You are El Shaddai. You are our all-sufficient Father. And right now we come to you on this Labor Day holiday weekend, and we pause just to breathe in the truth of your holy word, where Jesus does remind us to take his yoke upon him and learn from him, for he is gentle and he is humble in heart, and in him we do find rest for our souls. And Father, we have to confess, we have been working so hard, and so many of us are really, really worn out. Some who are praying with me right now are so overwhelmed by financial concerns, wondering how they're going to make ends meet. Others who are praying are carrying so many stressors from work or school, or caring for aging parents and also caring for growing children. Father, some are quietly carrying grief or disappointment or just emotional pain that no one else can see but you. So I pray, Father, our El Shaddai, our all-sufficient God, please be everything that they need today. Be the strength for the weak. Provide comfort for those who are grieving. Provide your shalom, your peace for those who are so anxious and stressed out. And be their Jehovah Jireh. Be their provision for those who are struggling financially and in other ways. And Father, we pray that you would help us stop striving in our own strength, but instead lean into your grace and your presence and your power. Just everything that you are. Father, help us trust you more deeply and just to rest in the assurance that you are carrying us, especially when life feels so unbelievably overwhelming. Right now, we pray for revival and that hearts will turn to Jesus, so that through faith and love and trust, your mighty power and presence and purpose would reign supreme. Father, we pray all these things in the mighty and matchless name of our Lord, our Savior, and our soon-coming King, Jesus. Amen.
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0: Victory.
1: Victory 91.5. What a great song. Cade Thompson and Nero on Victory 91.5. Well, this is Margaret with you, and Labor Day weekend signals that summer is winding down, even though the temperatures today are supposed to reach 97 degrees with a heat index well over 100 degrees. So please be careful if you have to be outside. But you know, it also means that we're back into football season and pumpkin spice lattes and all things pumpkin. But I don't know about you, but you know, there's something really exciting about this time of the year. Again, football games on the weekends, even during the week, and all those fall traditions that are so wonderful and so much fun. I also heard that it's going to begin to get darker earlier, and the next time that the sun will set at 8 o'clock is not until April 4th, 2027. Of course, summer is not officially over just yet, and the actual first day of fall is not until September 22nd. So let's enjoy these last days of sunshine and very hot weather. And maybe you're one of those people who have already been counting down to pumpkin everything. I won't judge, I promise. But whatever your favorite part of this time of the year is, let's remember to thank God for every single season in our lives and just every new chapter He brings into our lives. Ecclesiastes, chapter 3, verse 1 reminds us that there is a season for everything. And I think that there is something so beautiful about embracing where we are right now. So enjoy your Labor Day weekend. Stay safe. Soak up a little more summer. Cheer on your favorite football team. Grab that pumpkin spice latte and get ready for all the fun and the blessings that this time of year brings. We've got music coming up from Samantha Ebert and Joel Vaughn. And we want to thank the law office of Banks, Stubbs, and McFarland for helping to underwrite this radio ministry.
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I'm still confident of this. I will see the goodness of the Lord in the land of the living. 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

0: Amen. Victory 91.5, that's Andrew Rip, and I do it again. Well, this is Margaret with you, and as we celebrate this holiday weekend, I want to remind you that you have the opportunity to impact the people around you simply by the way that you treat them. You know, your smile might brighten someone's difficult day. Your kind words might give someone the encouragement that they desperately need. And, you know, your willingness to listen to them may remind someone that they are seen and cared about and valued. You know, we never really know what someone else is carrying in their heart or in their lives. So I encourage you to be intentional about spreading love and kindness and encouragement wherever you go. In the book of Ephesians, chapter 4, verse 32, we're reminded to be kind and compassionate to one another. And what a wonderful challenge that is for all of us. And while you're sharing that kindness, why not let someone know about listening to Victory 91.5 and Victory.radio? You may introduce someone to music, to encouragement, to the hope of Jesus that they need right now in their lives. So as you're out and about this Labor Day holiday weekend, don't underestimate the difference you can make. Go ahead and share a smile, speak a kind word, encourage someone, help someone who needs it, and share a little bit of the joy and the hope that you have found in Jesus. You may never know how far that one small act will go, but the Lord can use even the simplest kindness to make a beautiful difference in someone's day and even someone's life.
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0: Victory 91.5, that's Bridge Worship and whatever you want to. Well, this is Margaret with you. And, you know, I was thinking about the fact that we are going to have prayer at the 4 o'clock hour. But the fact that living a life of prayer, it not only blesses you, but, you know, living a life of prayer also teaches your children how to pray. You know, our kids and our grandkids are watching us. They listen to us, and they're learning from the example that we set for them every single day. So I encourage you to find ways to pray for your children throughout the day. Pray with them before they leave for school. Pray over them while you're driving. Pray for them when you're folding laundry or making dinner, even lying awake at night. And let them hear you. Let them hear you thank God for his blessings. Let them hear you ask God for wisdom and protection and guidance. And then remind them that prayer does not have to be complicated. Praying can be as simple as just talking to their Heavenly Father anytime and anywhere. And what a beautiful gift we can give our children and grandchildren, just teaching them that no matter what life brings, they can always turn to God in prayer. And you know, while you're building those faith-filled moments together, go ahead and let your kids know about listening to Victory 91.5, where they can hear encouraging music and messages that point their hearts toward Jesus. You know, the prayers that we pray today may help shape the faith our children will carry with them for the rest of their lives. Again, we are going to have scripture and prayer at the top of the hour, but right now we want to thank the Animal Wellness Clinic for their ministry to our pets and pet moms and dads, and for their support of the ministry here on Victory 91.5. Dr. Bonnie Wilhite founded Animal Wellness Clinic in 2019 with the goal of helping care for the health and welfare of God's creation, including your animal family members. Animal Wellness Clinic of Milton proudly supports Victory 91.5's mission to share the love of Jesus. More information about Animal Wellness Clinic and its services, including skin issues, allergies, dentistry, and surgery, can be found online at miltonawc.com or at victory.radio when clicking the Underwriters tab.
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the beginning was the Word, and the Word was with God, and the Word was God. Through him all things were made. Without him nothing was made that has been made. The Sound of Revival. Victory 91.5.

0: Victory 91.5, that's Brooke Lichterwood and King Jesus. Well, this is Margaret with you until 6 o'clock, and your good news of victory for this Labor Day weekend Saturday comes from the book of Matthew, chapter 11, verses 28 through 30. The words of Jesus, who said, and who says, "Come unto me, all you who are weary and burdened, and I will give you rest. Take my yoke upon you and learn from me, for I am gentle and humble in heart, and you will find rest for your souls." O Heavenly Father, our Jehovah Jireh, our provider, and our soon coming King, on this Labor Day holiday weekend, we come before you right now carrying so many needs, but also carrying the promise of Jesus that we can come and find true rest. And Father, for those praying with me right now who are burdened by financial difficulties or struggles, those who are having job uncertainties and just experience the pressure of trying to provide for their families, I pray, Lord, that you would open doors, that you would provide resources, and that you would make a way where there seems to be no way. And for those who are dealing with stress at work or at school, I pray that you bring your calm and clarity and favor and guidance and wisdom and discernment. Father, for marriages and family relationships that are so strained, I pray that you would bring your healing, your patience, and restoration. For those who are battling illnesses or chronic pain, emotional exhaustion, discouragement, depression, grief, or addictions, I pray, Father, you would bring your healing. Oh, Father, be Jehovah Rapha. Provide your healing in the name and by the blood of Jesus and grant your renewed strength. Jehovah Jireh, remind us that you see every need before we even speak it, and help us to trust that you are already working on our behalf. And we thank you for inviting us to lay our burdens at your feet and receive your peace in exchange for our worry. Father, we lift up our nation to you, and we pray that in a world filled with uncertainty and division and just so many burdens, we pray for your wisdom, your peace, your guidance to cover our land, that you would bring your healing where there is hurt, that you would provide unity where there is division, and so much hope where there is discouragement. Father, help us to be people of compassion and kindness and prayer. And may we turn our hearts toward you and seek your presence in every season of our lives. Thank you, Father, for your faithfulness and your mercy that never fails. We pray all these things in the mighty name of Jesus. Amen.
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0: Victory 91.5, that's 2911 Worship and Child of God. I'm Victory 91.5. Well, happy Labor Day holiday weekend. This is Margaret with you, and I was thinking about Labor Day because it not only represents that wonderful transition from summer into fall, even though it definitely feels like summer right now, but you know, it's also a time to pause and to celebrate the dedication, just the determination, the hard work of American workers. And whether you're working with your hands, or you're sitting behind a desk, you could be caring for patients or teaching children, running a business or serving customers, making sure that those around you are safe, driving a truck, working from home, or just getting up every morning to provide for the people you love. You know, your work makes a difference. Your work matters. There's so many people whose jobs may never make the headlines, but they just quietly keep our families, our businesses, our schools, churches, hospitals, and communities moving forward. And sometimes we forget just how much effort goes into simply showing up every day and giving it your best. I love in the book of Colossians chapter 3, verse 23, where we're reminded to work wholeheartedly as though we're working for the Lord. You know, that's such a beautiful reminder that our work can be an expression of worship and service. So on this Labor Day, let's say thank you to the men and women who work hard, who sacrifice, who persevere, and who keep going even on the days when it's not easy. And if you're one of those hardworking people, I hope you take a moment this weekend to realize what you do has value and purpose. And I pray that God will bless you and refresh you and give you strength, His strength, for every new day. And happy Labor Day weekend from all of us here at Victory 91.5. 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

has come for you to wake up from your slumber, because our salvation is nearer now than when we first believed. The night is nearly over. The day is almost here. So let us put aside the deeds of darkness and put on the armor of light. Victory 91.5 and Victory.radio, the sound of revival.

0: Victory 91.5, that's Canyon Hills Worship and Breakout. Well, this is Margaret with you congratulating our very first Victory 91.5 Student of the Week winner. His name is Miles. And Miles is a first grader here in Cumming at Kelly Mill Elementary School. And you know, whether at home or at church or at school or in the community, Miles naturally shows kindness and care toward children of all ages. And he is currently preparing to become a foster brother in the very first sibling foster home being built here in Forsyth County. You know, there was such a great time meeting Miles and his awesome family here in the studio. And as part of being the Student of the Week, Miles received a t-shirt specially designed to celebrate him as our first Student of the Week. And of course, Miles will now be in the running, as will every nominee, to become Victory 91.5 Student of the Month. And the Student of the Month will have their choice of winning their choice of a Mac Neo or a Nintendo Switch 2 with a pair of new AirPods provided by this month's sponsor, Milton Montessori Schools, with two campuses in Cumming on Kelly Mill Road and in Milton on Bethany Bend. You can nominate your outstanding child right here on victory.radio.
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0: Victory 91.5. This is Margaret with you as you're enjoying this holiday weekend. Whether you're traveling to watch a football game or you're enjoying time with family or friends or relaxing by the lake or a pool during these last days of summer before the first day of fall on September 22nd, I want to remind you that you can always take Victory 91.5 with you wherever your holiday plans may lead. 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But first, we want to thank Milton Martin Toyota for being a faithful underwriter of this radio ministry.
1: This is Mike Martin with a thought from God's Word. As Christians, we should not live in fear. There's nothing that can happen in this world that God doesn't allow. God's ways are higher than our ways. His thoughts are higher than our thoughts. We should not have a fear of traveling or what may happen tomorrow. God is in control of all that happens. We should live in confidence that He holds our future in His hands. In 1 Chronicles chapter 29, verse 11 and 12, David's prayer is this: Everything in heaven and earth is yours, O Lord, and this is your kingdom. We adore you as being in control of everything. 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Your hand controls power and might, and it's at your discretion that men are made great and given strength. 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

strong and courageous. Do not be afraid or terrified because of them, for the Lord your God goes with you. 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

Victory 91.5, that's Hairvig and Every Tear. I think it's pronounced Heritage, possibly. 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Well, this is Margaret with you, and your good news of victory for this Labor Day holiday Saturday comes from the book of Matthew, chapter 11, verses 28 through 30. The words of Jesus where he says, "Come unto me, all you who are weary and burdened, and I will give you rest. Take my yoke upon you and learn from me, for I am gentle and humble in heart, and you will find rest for your souls." O El Shaddai, our almighty and all-sufficient Father, on this Labor Day Saturday, we pause to breathe in the truth of your word, because Jesus reminds us to take his yoke upon us and learn from him, for he is gentle and he is humble in heart, and in him we find rest. And Father, right now we come with our joys, we come to you with our disappointments. We come to you with everything that's weighing on our hearts right at this moment. We bring you our health concerns. We bring you our families. We bring you our finances. We bring you our jobs, our desire to be

0: able to work, our responsibilities that we have. We bring you our things to do list that sometimes seem just insurmountable. We bring you our marriages. We bring you our friendships. We bring you our singleness. We bring you our children, our grandchildren, and every relationship that needs your touch. And Lord, we bring our fears to you about the future of our lives and our regrets about the past. Oh, Father, thank you for your forgiveness. Thank you, Father, for giving us of our sins. And Father, help us leave everything with you. Oh, El Shaddai, we praise you and bless you and worship you for being everything that we need today. And we would ask that you please help us stop striving in our own strength and instead lean into your grace and your presence. And Father, teach us to trust you more deeply and just to rest in the assurance that you are carrying us even when life feels so overwhelming. We pray for revival, Father, that hearts will turn to Jesus so that through faith and love and trust and surrender, your mighty power would reign supreme. Father, we praise you for your compassion. Thank you for loving us as much as you do. Thank you for providing us your salvation, Father, so that we can live with you here on earth, but also with the promise of living forever with you throughout eternity. Thank you, Father. In Jesus' name we pray. Amen.
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0: That's Nori, and it's you on Victory 91.5. Well, this is Margaret with you, and I want to encourage you today in whatever you're doing or whatever you're called to do, to give it all you've got, whatever you're doing and wherever God has placed you. You know, whether you're going to work or taking care of your family, if you're studying, if you're serving those around you, or just simply trying to make it through a challenging day, remember that you're not doing it just for a paycheck or a grade or recognition or someone else's approval. You are doing it for the Lord. I love Colossians chapter 3, verse 23, that tells us, whatever you do, work at it with all your heart as working for the Lord. And I love that reminder because it means even the ordinary things we do every day can have extraordinary purpose when we offer them to the Lord. So I encourage you to give it your best. Show up with a great attitude. Be faithful in the little things and know that God sees every single effort, even the efforts that no one else notices. And, you know, you may not always see the results right away, but when you do what you do with excellence and a heart that honors the Lord, you can know that everything you do, that all of your work matters. So put your heart into whatever you do and give it all you've got, because ultimately you are doing it for the Lord. And we want to thank Bob Bailey's Appliances for everything that they do and for being a faithful underwriter of this radio ministry.
1: 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Bob Bailey's wants to encourage you with 1 Peter 2, verse 9. But you are a chosen people, a royal priesthood, a holy nation, a people for God's own possession, so that you may proclaim the excellencies of Him who has called you out of darkness and into His marvelous light.
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David Leonard and Walking On Down, Victory 91.5. This is Margaret with you until 6 o'clock. And you know, the late Pearl Buck once said, to find joy in work is to discover the fountain of youth. You know, I absolutely love that because when you find purpose and joy in whatever you do, it can change the way you look at every single day. Now, I have to be honest. You know, there are probably mornings when the alarm goes off and the last thing you feel like doing is getting out of bed and going to work. But, you know, there's something incredibly rewarding about knowing that what you do matters. Maybe you love your job. Maybe you're simply thankful to have a job. Or maybe you're in a season where you're working hard and you're trusting God to show you what's coming up next. Wherever you are, I encourage you to look for the good in whatever you do. You know, maybe it's the people you get to encourage. Maybe it's the family you're providing for. It might be the skills that you're developing or even the opportunity to serve others. You know, in Colossians chapter 3, verse 23, we're reminded to work wholeheartedly as though we are working for the Lord. And you know, that gives our everyday work a whole new perspective. So I encourage you to bring a little joy wherever you go. Just smile at your coworkers. Encourage someone who looks tired. Don't tell them they look tired. Just encourage them. Compliment them. Let them know how much you appreciate them. Be thankful for the opportunity to contribute. And just remember that your attitude can make such a difference in the atmosphere around you. You might not actually discover the fountain of youth at your workplace, but finding joy and purpose in what you do can certainly make the journey a whole lot sweeter.

0: Caleb Meekum and Sanctuary on Victory 91.5. This is Margaret. I've so enjoyed being with you today. And as you head into tonight, I want you to remember that you are cherished and you are held and you are protected by a God whose faithfulness never takes a single day off. And you are so deeply loved by Him. We've got PRD, which stands for Pop, Rock, and Dance, coming up at 6 o'clock. And you are going to absolutely love it. Have a wonderful and blessed rest of your Labor Day holiday weekend, and keep praising and worshiping and finding joy in the presence of the Lord. 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

Claire Leslie, Full 180. I'm Victory 91.5. It's Corey. And we're about to switch it up for the pop, rock, and dance show. And I wanted to start our time off with this thought from Susie Larson. She said, in the face of the enemy's lies and taunts and threats, may you tighten your belt of truth. May you raise the shield of faith that God is trying to give you. And may you hold your ground. Refuse to be bullied by fear or pushed around by your past mistakes. Look to Jesus and remember that He is the author. He is the finisher of your faith. He has a promised land that He's offering you. And you are equipped to win your battles in Him. So press in. Be strong in the Lord. And 2 Thessalonians 2:16, it says, with all these things in mind, stand firm and keep a strong grip on the teaching that we passed on to you.

0: both in person and by letter. And I like that reminder that God, he wants us to be learning so much from each other, to be teaching each other. And I like that reminder that his word has so much for us to learn. As we get in his word, he's doing something in your heart, in your life. You're not just reading words, but your life is being transformed. You're being transformed one page at a time. And coming up, again, we're going to kick off the Pop, the Rock, and the Dance show. You can find all the songs, all the artists, so much more on our app.
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I'm so scared that it won't let go. No light through painted windows, not even shadows. And maybe I'm trying to hide.

That's Stephen Stanley out of my mind. On Victory 91.5, it's Corey and Cross Church. They're planning something special next Sunday, new worship center, that you can be a part of their services at 9 and 11. And I was reading from Pastor Ian Simpkins, and he was talking about being a peacekeeper versus a peacemaker. And he said that a peacekeeper, they're just trying to keep the status quo, sometimes choosing silence or even avoidance in order to maintain appearances of harmony. But a peacemaker enters into conflict with courage, seeking not to suppress tension, but to transform it. And the word used in Matthew 5:9 for peacemaker is drawn from the Greek word wholeness, to make, to do, to create. It's active, it's not passive. Jesus, he doesn't bless those who avoid the hard conversations, but those who labor to bring restoration. Pursue healing, pursue reconciliation, pursue wholeness, even when it's uncomfortable. Dietrich Bonhoeffer said the followers of Jesus have been called to peace, and they must not only have peace, but make it. Peacemaking, it's costly. It's truth-telling. Sometimes it's misunderstanding. That's what you're risking, to be misunderstood. It's disrupting unhealthy patterns so that real healing can take place. Biblical peace, it's not the

0: absence of conflict. It's the presence of reconciliation. Jesus made peace through his blood shed on the cross, making us sons and daughters of God. He reconciles all things. Step in, seek healing, and make peace wherever you can. And I just like that reminder that we should be peacemakers. If there's an area where you can bring the presence of God, again, the agenda of reconciling or restoring something, do it. Watch how God will work with your heart that's just open to that. It's ready for that. Coming up, we're going to hear from Josiah Queen, Can't Steal My Joy.
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0: Hi.
1: Leanna Crawford, I know a place on Victory 91.5. Victory is such a special place to me because I grew up here. Like, this has been a part of my whole life. And maybe right now you're raising kids, or maybe you're listening, you're still growing up, you're a teenager. If you're in elementary school, middle school, high school, we have something neat going on called the Student of the Week and the Student of the Month, where we just want to celebrate you. We want to celebrate the person that you are, the heart that you have, the character that you have. As a parent, you can go to victory.radio. You can nominate your kids and let us know, you know, what they're doing to make a difference in their school. Even if they're homeschooled, that's something that is special too. I was homeschooled growing up. I went to Christian school as well, but I was homeschooled. And if you're homeschooled, I'd still love to hear about what God's doing in your home and just things that you're learning, things that you're practicing, things that God's doing. Tell us. And then we're going to celebrate each week somebody. And then the Student of the Month has the opportunity to win some really great prizes. There's more information again at victory.radio. Coming up, we're going to hear from Forrest Frank with Thankful.
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0: flight. Keep your head up. On Victory 91.5, Kelly Bacara, she said, when you open your eyes and you start your day, I pray that the Spirit will awaken you to the world around you and to the unique call that God's placed on you. She said, I woke up and I felt burdened, like it was just another day to get through. But God, he reminded me that it's not. And I want to remind you that it's an invitation to partner with him and to make a difference in this world, because you are making a difference in this world. Even if what lies on your schedule feels mundane, it's not. If you're willing to let God shake things up, he's going to use you. Who knows what he has planned? Life with God is never boring. And we're not supposed to just be on autopilot. We're supposed to be awake. We're supposed to be alert. We're supposed to be obedient to his nudges. This is the day that he's made, and he wants us to be present for it. Some days it feels like they just go by, like it's a blur, right? And as a Christian, I think we're supposed to be more aware of the opportunities that we have around us, that every conversation, it's a gift. You never know when your last conversation with somebody might be, right? You never know if you're going to see somebody again, be it a stranger or a family member or a friend. He wants us to be present for it. Are we allowing ourselves to be present? Present to God, present to others. There's someone I follow, and she said that the Lord kind of put the word savor in her heart, that she's supposed to be savoring, you know, things, that everything is a blessing around us, and we're supposed to enjoy all the God-given blessings, to take them in, to see them for what they really are. There's miracles all around you. Coming up, we're going to hear from Hopeful and Spencer Cain.
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0: That's Limo Blaze, One Day, featuring KB, the remix, on Victory 91.5. My husband and my family, we moved last weekend, and it's been hectic. We've also been sick for, 3 weeks. It's just been, one thing after another. And I had, a big basket of socks that I could not find the matches to. And I'd just been, holding on to them, and I'd just been collecting for a long time. And I told myself when we moved, I'm like, okay, it's okay to throw these socks away. I'm probably never going to find them. I had to accept that, with two little girls. I don't know why I thought that someday they would show up, and they never did. So we did go sock shopping recently. I let them get some new socks so they would have, matching socks on their feet, which they didn't even really care. They like wearing mismatched socks. But moving has been a whole lot. We're still kind of getting unpacked, trying to figure out where everything is or where everything should go. But thankfully, my little girls, they've been really excited about the whole thing. I didn't know how that transition would be, if they'd miss the old house or miss anything. But they've just been very positive. And that does help when our mindset is just, not negative. It does impact everybody in your home. So remember that you're impacting the people around you for good or for bad, that your attitude, it really is impacting the people around you. Coming up, we're going to hear from Attaboy and Lindy.
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0: not the end.
1: Edward Rivera, Not the End. On Victory 91.5, it's a pop rock and dance show. It's Corey back with you. Lisa Turker, she said, one of the most powerful things I've learned to do when the enemy or my own heart tries to convince me that I'm without hope is to declare the word of God out loud. Because Psalm 145:18, it assures us that the Lord, he is near to all who call on him, to all who call on him in truth. And I call on him when I recall his truth. When I express his truth, I'm actually depressing the enemy's lies. When you use God's truth as your fighting words, it's going to change how you see things. And I love that reminder that his word changes how we see our situation, how we see others. Let his word continue changing you and your perspective. Coming up, we're going to hear from Kevin Quinn. I'm not there yet.
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1: Sean Rodriguez and Disciple, It Is Finished on Victory 91.5. Jennifer Dukes Lee, she said there's a story in Acts where two of the first Christian missionaries, Paul and Silas, were heading to a prayer meeting. And on the way, they ran into trouble and they landed in jail. And sometimes you're doing everything right and still everything goes wrong. Maybe you're praying for your marriage and it's falling apart. Maybe you're showing up faithfully at work, but your effort is just unnoticed. Maybe you're living with integrity, but your life is knocking down. And that's like Paul and Silas. They were locked up, but they didn't hang their heads. They worshiped. Acts 16:25, it says, about midnight, Paul and Silas, they were praying and they were singing to God. And the prison doors flew open and chains fell off. And a jailer gave his life to Christ and Paul and Silas walked free. And it all started with worship. Paul and Silas, they didn't wait for the prison doors to fly open before they worshiped. They didn't wait for chains to fall. They sang first. The worship that you might feel like you're offering in the dark, right where the pain is, it's shaking things loose. May you find the courage to sing right where you are, to worship in waiting, to trust God with this part of your story that's still unfolding. Worship here, worship now. I love that reminder. Your worship's powerful. God's going to use your worship, your faith. Jennifer Dukes Lee, she's written a lot of great things. Coming up, we're going to hear from Crowder, Unstoppable.
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0: website, his podcast, he said that Satan, he seeks to displace us in order to regain the authority that Jesus stripped from him. And Jesus made it clear in Matthew 28:18, all authority in heaven and on earth has been given to me. And he entrusted that authority to his church. The question is not whether you have authority, it's whether you're living in it. Don't underestimate what Christ has placed in you. If you don't walk in your God-given authority, the enemy, he's going to seek to take it away and use it against you. And that's interesting. You have God-given authority to walk in today. But he's saying, here you go. I want to empower you. I want to strengthen you. I want to equip you with my authority. It's personal from him. Something that we have to receive, that we have to walk in, that we have to choose to walk in his authority. John Bevere, again, you can read from him. His wife, Lisa Bevere, too. Coming up, we're going to hear from citizens.
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That's Heights Other Side on Victory 91.5. What are you up to? I want to know what you're doing on a Saturday night. Go to our Facebook, our Instagram, victory.radio. Beth Field, she said, remember when your textbooks had the answers in the back? The honest ones used it as a resource to check their work, but others just copied the answers as their own. She said, I might have been guilty. And God's word, it really is the answer key for our lives. As you're reading it, sometimes it can be read irresponsibly by pulling verses out of context and neglecting the whole of Scripture. 2 Timothy 2:15, it tells us to correctly handle the word of truth. It guides our lives with clarity, with purpose. Jesus, he told us that the truth, it would set us free, free from sin, free from the lies of this world. And how can we walk in freedom if we don't know and obey God's word? Paul, he cautions us that in the last time, some will turn away from the true faith. They'll follow deceptive spirits and teachings that come from demons. 1 Timothy 4:1. Our world is pummeled by deception, spreading like a virus, deceit, taking over. Christians, maybe they've averted the normalization of demonic ideas through the power of the gospel because truth, it wins. And followers of Jesus have a responsibility to walk in wisdom in a world that's still broken by sin. God, he gave us the answers. He gave you the answer key. And he's wanting you to share.